0: twice brings healing. Ulitin ko, the words of the reckless pierce like swords, but the tongue of the wise brings healing. Kaya mo ba sa Tagalog yan, AJ?
1: Hey, hindi. 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
0: Oo, oh, talaga ang bilis ng sagot mo, no? 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Oh! So, before we discuss something about itong ating Bible verse, itong ating topic for today, is your words healing or killing? What can you say about our Bible verse, AJ?
1: Yes, well, what can I say about it? The tongue has the power of life and death, right? So, talagang magaling na magaling. That's a very good one too, that really applies to what we're saying today.
0: Mm-hmm. Yes, oo. So, marami daw, ano, kasi maraming tao nagsasabi na, ay, by the way, hello, beautiful Marlene Suarez, I pray that you are healed in Jesus' name. Oo, kasi medyo, kasama natin siya sa Proverbs 31, oh, AJ.
1: Sister.
0: At medyo nagkaroon siya ng bad fall, and I pray and I declare, I'm now using the words of healing.
2: Papagaling. No,
0: words of healing for my beloved sister Marlene Natividad Suarez. Ayan. Okay, so tama yung sinabi mo eh, life and death is the power of the tongue, no? Words can build homes, no? Talagang nakaka-build yan or slowly break it. And sa totoo lang, sometimes the deepest wounds in the family do not come from strangers eh. Meron kaming topic, AJ, no, ni Sir Vic sa aming program sa ABS-CBN International, sa TFC, na ang sabi namin, bakit ba kung sino pa yung mahal mo, siya ang sinasaktan mo? O siya ang nasasaktan mo? Bakit? I mean, may thoughts ka ba on that, AJ?
1: Bakit kasi parang, I don't know, because, you know, usually, like, when we say something, it's always to our family members, di ba? When we're in anger.
0: Aww.
1: And then we cannot take it back anymore, you know? So, parang we have to be careful kasi we can't control every word spoken to us, pero we can control naman what we choose to say, what comes out of us, di ba? Our words, we can yes. choose our words para hindi siya masyadong masakit, and especially for our family that we take for granted so often. See,
0: yes.
1: For granted, yeah. Kasi, oh. Wound,
0: yes, actually, tinanong kami. Sabi niya, oo nga, no, ma'am, bakit ganon? 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Alam mo kung bakit? Kasi, if a stranger outside will say something not good to you, wala kang pakialam. Kasi, di ba, parang wala kayong personal attachment. But if someone whom you love, you care for, say something, no, minsan nga, empleyado mo, syempre, nagkaroon ka ng relasyon, di ba? 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So, nagkaroon kayo ng pinagsamahan, or asawa mo, anak mo. If these people are actually saying something that is not good, mas masakit, di ba?
1: Yeah, kasi parang parang sa family, it's your primary first, you know, your first togetherness with, and then your words help to shape the identity of, you know, your children, your spouse, your the security na na-feel mo sa kanila, na trust that nakukuha mo sa kanila.
0: Ayun! It's all
1: from the words, di ba? So, yeah.
0: Para minsan ang sasabi mo, pagkatapos ng lahat, diba? 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
1: You cannot take it back anymore. 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
0: Yes. 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And of course, siguro yung emotional investment, yung parang, ang ganda ng sinabi mo eh, na kasi you trusted this person already, di ba? 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So, ayun nga, sabi ko nga, sometimes the deepest wounds, no, In a family, do not come from strangers. They came from the word spoken by the people we love most. Doon nang gagaling, no? Spoken by the people we love most, like a spouse, parent, child, sibling, or relative.
1: Kaya
0: Diba?
1: siguro hindi masyadong mahirap nung nasa showbiz ako kasi I didn't really care what other people said. Kasi hindi sila the ones that I love, you know? So it was okay. If you don't know me, hindi mo ako kilala. You can say whatever you want. Parang ganun eh.
0: Yes, oh. Pero alam mo, minsan to other people, it's so hard to detach, ha? Nahihirapan, no? Kahit nasa showbiz pa yan. And the good news is, ano po, the same mouth that once caused pain can also become an instrument of healing. Diba?
1: Yes.
0: So, if the words inside our homes were recorded for 1 week, yun ang tanong ko, would they sound more like words of life or words of hurt? Ayan, mga kaagapay na, sagutin nyo yan. Medyo mabigat-bigat yan. Diba? So,
1: Isa pang question, ah. When my family hears my voice, do they feel strengthened or wounded? Oh, di ba?
0: Oo nga, diba? 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Kaya,
1: Yeah, di ba?
0: Or pagbukas ng pinto, sasabihin, ay si mami! Maganda na naman ang sasabihin. Ganda yon, di ba? So, anong sinabi mo? Are the words what?
1: Are the words that you speak to your family, do they make them feel strengthened or are they wounded by them?
0: Strengthened ba or wounded?
1: Yes. Yeah, di ba? Like if your son or your daughter comes home with a grade from school na parang instead of saying, ay nako, you didn't know, you don't ever get everything right. Parang instead of saying that, you have to say something that's more uplifting and edifying, di ba? Yeah, instead of saying, gosh, let's see what we could have done to make it better. Or parang ganun eh, para mas maganda ang sinasabi mo.
0: So today, we will be discussing 10 ways, no, to use our words to heal, no. Yan daw yung 10 mga salita na pwede nating gamitin para magpagaling, no, healing. At meron din tayong mamayang 10 ways to avoid killing, no. Ito naman, 10 ways kung paano. Kung hindi kami aabutin ngayon, baka 10 lang ang madiscuss namin. The rest will be continuation for our next episode. But first, we will be discussing what are the 10 ways, no? 10 ways to use our words to heal. By the way, I want to greet a beautiful, beautiful na si Clarice Penafiel, and Ken Penafiel is watching us right now
1: Hello.
0: together with their children, si Iman at saka si Josh. Hello, hello. I pray that you are well, no? Nagkasakit kasi sila, so sana naman ay okay na yung kanilang nararamdaman ngayon. So I speak healing, no, to the three of you in Jesus' name. Okay, so what's the first? Ano ba yung unang-unang ways to use our words to heal?
1: Ang
0: Ay,
1: first one is to speak words of encouragement. And in the scripture for that is 1 Thessalonians 5, verse 11. And it says, therefore, encourage one another and build each other up, just as in fact you are doing. Ayun.
0: Wow. Oo, ang ganda, no? Ang ganda nung sinabi mo eh. Sabi mo, speak words of encouragement. And I like the Bible verse, no? Therefore. Pagka sinabing therefore, parang ano yan eh, parang conclusion, di ba? Therefore, encourage one another. Hindi sinabi, wala akong nakita sa Bible na therefore, put down each other, di ba? Or therefore, discourage each other. Hindi eh, kasi ako I believe, AJ, no, people need to know that someone believes in them. You know, pag sinabi mong you are worthy, you deserve to be loved, ang sarap nun eh, di ba? Oo, you are worthy, you deserve to be loved. It's different. Instead of always noticing what is wrong, diba? Maybe we can deliberately recognize what is good.
1: And minsan nga, sometimes the family members receive more encouragement from strangers, mga ibang tao kaysa sa'yo, di ba, inside your own homes. And that's so sad because, you know, you should be the one that's really encouraging. Parang, like if your son's not doing so well in sports, you could tell him instead of saying, well, maybe hindi para sa'yo yan, anak. Di ba, instead of saying that, you could say like, okay lang that you didn't do so well this time, but you know, let's keep trying and see what, and you'll get better and better. Parang ganun instead, di ba?
0: Yes. Oh, instead of saying, alam mo anak, hanggang diyan ka na lang. Alam mo anak, wala ka na talagang mararating. Hanggang diyan ka na lang. Period, 'di ba?
1: O, di
0: If
1: ba?
0: you're actually doing that, grabe. It is actually ang dami nagpapadala ng message, AJ, ya. Talagang hindi ako makakeep up ha sa dami. Ang dami-dami nilang mga sinishare ngayon, no?
1: Iba
0: Ayan.
1: yung isang response closes the heart, di ba? And then the other one gives strength, di ba? Iba yung closing,
0: Correct.
1: oo.
0: Oo. So, I love what you said, no? Speak words of encouragement. Instead of saying na, oo nga, no? Umuwi siya, mababa yung grades niya. Maybe you can say, alam mo, anak, you can do better. 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So, I think ang aking application dyan, and I would like to encourage our audience to share their views. Sulat nyo dito sa ating chat, sa ating YouTube, or kaya sa Facebook, babasahin namin ni AJ, no? Kung ano yung mga experiences ninyo, no? And your answer dyan. So, yun, yung parang, I believe in you. I believe that you can do it. You know, I'm proud of your effort, no? Or minsan siguro may business yung isang tao. Yung business niya medyo namimiligro or medyo ano, no, you can do that. You know, God is good. God is with you. If God is on your side, who will be against you? Kaya mo yan, no? And then sometimes you bring yourself into it. Nandito lang ako. Nandito ako, umiibig sa iyo. Kahit
1: Alam ko yan.
0: Oh, di
1: In
0: ba?
1: also there's a Bible verse I think in Hebrews that says like let's consider how we may spur one another, di ba, toward love and good deeds. So parang, you just have to keep pushing and encouraging. Yan ang importante.
0: Yes, oo, tama yan. Kaya napakahalaga talaga ng ano eh, ng words of encouragement, no? 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
1: 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Because yung mga salita ay maaring, what's the word? Maging lakas sa kanilang, it'll be their strength.
0: Strength.
1: It's doing trial
0: Oo.
1: sa pagsubok.
0: Ayan na.
1: Ayun, okay na yung 1% kong Tagalog.
0: Alam mo, i-apply ko na to ha. 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No, simpleng salita, pero malaking bagay. 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And minsan, yung encouraging sentence lang ang kailangan ng taong yun eh, para hindi siya sumuko. 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And the words that is coming out from your mouth is sometimes that is what God will use so that person will feel, ay, kaya ko pa pala. No, hindi mo alam, baka yung words mo ang sagot sa yung prayers niya. No, these are some things that I believe God will use. Diba?
1: No, that's true.
0: Oo. So before we proceed dun sa number two, gusto ko lang idienan, today, choose one family member to encourage, no? So, I just want to encourage you, choose one family member to encourage, choose a friend, no? Sabihin mo kung ano yung magandang nakikita mo sa kanya. Huwag generic, no? Huwag specific, no? Minsan kasi sinasabi natin, uy, thank you for everything. Huwag ganon. Maybe you can say thank you specific, no? Alam mo, thank you for being a part of this ministry. Thank you for helping me in this broadcast, AJ. Alam mo,
1: Thank
0: thank you for sharing the gift that God has lavishly given you. No, thank you dahil napakasipag mo. Thank you because
1: you.
0: nagpupuyat ka. 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So, ako, if there's one person that I really appreciate, no, in the Philippines, is a good friend of mine. 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I do not know if you're watching, pero i-rewind mo na lang to if ever na late ka na, Lorna, pero I super duper appreciate you. Continue to do that. Yeah. So ang ganda ng sinabi mo, no? Wag, ano sabi mo kanina, wag mong isiping alam na nila, no?
1: Yes, well, yeah,
0: Kasi
1: don't
0: minsan
1: over that.
0: iniisip natin, I will not tell it to my son kasi he knows it already.
1: Yeah, parang ganun. We always think na alam na nila, pero you should always tell them. Dapat lagi mong sinasabi sa kanila. Kasi you don't know that it really being a big deal para sa kanila eh. Napaka malaking
0: Amen.
1: bagay, yeah.
0: Oo. Uy, kaya mo nang Tagalogin yung bigbil, ha? Galing, galing, galing, galing, galing, galing. Okay. So, the first, no, we're talking about 10 ways, no? 10 ways that words can heal. And meron tayong 10 ways to avoid words that kill. Di ba? So, meron nagpapagamot, ano ba, hindi ko alam ang Tagalog, na hawa ako sa'yo. Tsaka isa naman, pumapatay. Di ba? Words that kill. So, what are the things aside from speak words of encouragement? What are the things that you would like to say to heal?
1: Also, yes, another thing we can do is speak with kindness. And in Proverbs 16:24, it says, gracious words are a honeycomb, sweet to the soul and healing to the bones. Ayan.
0: Sweet to the bones. Tama, no?
1: Healing
0: Sweet
1: to
0: to
1: the
0: the
1: bones, sweet
0: bones.
1: to the soul, and healing to the bones.
0: Oo, totoo yun, no? Kasi the truth does not have to be delivered harshly. So minsan kahit totoo, wag mong sabihin na harshly kasi masakit yun, di ba? No, parang sinasabi mo na, alam mo, ang pangit-pangit niyan, di ba? Parang you can actually say, alam mo, mas maganda ito. No? You can correct someone without humiliating them, di ba?
1: Yeah, tama.
0: So
1: You have to
0: kaya ang
1: preserve
0: ganda
1: their
0: nung
1: dignity, di ba? Preserve the
0: Amen.
1: dignity of the person.
0: Oh, that's why I like what the Bible verse that you shared, the gracious words are like a honeycomb, 'di ba? Sweet to the soul and healing to the bones. How will you apply that, AJ, in
1: So can
0: everyday?
1: like you know so kasi kindness isn't just what we say but it's also how we say it, 'di ba? So parang you can
0: Yes.
1: you kunyari let's say like may you're depending on your spouse to do something for you tapos hindi nila nagawa. Instead of saying na ay naku, I knew I couldn't depend on you, 'di ba? Na ako alam ko gagawin. You know, instead of saying that you could say like, "Oh gosh, I was really counting on that. I'm a little disappointed." Can we see how we can figure out how we can handle it? Parang ganoon instead. Parang hindi ka masyadong
0: Oo.
1: malakas ang dating.
0: Oo, yung parang sinaima, I knew it, I knew it.
1: Alam ko
0: Hindi ko
1: na.
0: talaga gagawin to.
1: Parang masakit yun. Parang you're already calling him that, di ba? Parang ganun eh.
0: Yes, oo. So, maybe ano eh, parang before speaking, ask, is what I'm about to say necessary? And can I say it kindly? No? Importante ba, tama ba yung sasabihin ko? Or paano? A while back, I was actually speaking to somebody else, no? At sinasabi niya na, why is it but through text, parang it's so masakit, ganyan, ganyan. Sabi ko, kasi pag text, walang tone. Pag text,
1: Yun,
0: walang,
1: tama, tama.
0: Oo, walang tone. And actually, I teach, no, in psychology, we have so-called like the components of communication. No, that in communication, 7% are words. 7% pa lang yon. Pero yung communication, hindi lang naman words, may tonality. Tonality is 35%. And physiology is 55%. No? And sometimes, even the way you say it, kahit sa phone, nararamdaman mo yung heartbeat, yung physiology, yung way, yung nginig ng boses, di ba? Sometimes kasi even sa phone, di ba, pag naiiyak na yung tao, nararamdaman mo. Di ba? You don't see that person, but you can feel it. So that's actually the physiology aspect, no? Oo.
1: That's the
0: And that's
1: most, the
0: why,
1: one that has the most effect.
0: correct. That's why, siguro mas maganda, speak with kindness, no? Pwede namang tama yung sinasabi mo, pero mali yung paraan.
1: Pero huwag mong kalimutan na the person you're talking to is not your enemy. Hindi yun yung enemy mo eh, di ba? At saka, you have to remember na you have to show them the same consideration that you would want them to show you.
0: Correct. Anong Bible verse yan? Do
1: Unto others.
0: what you want to do. Meron ano tayo dito, may fill in the blanks. What you want to do unto you, di ba? Minsan ang issue, hindi ang message eh. Ang issue, yung tono. No? 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Di ba? Same concern, iba ang delivery. 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
1: Tama.
0: oh, before you speak, yun nga, itinanong ko niya, kailangan ko ba sabihin to? Or paano ko ba sasabihin ito? And say it with respect. And sometimes parang you feel that you are not being respected simply because the person talking with you is actually delivering it differently. So kapag mabigat ang sasabihin,
1: Tama.
0: hinaan mo na yung boses mo. Di
1: Saka,
0: ba?
1: also, di ba, maraming, minsan we don't want to be nice because we think it's a sign of weakness, but kindness is not weakness. It's a strength that surrendered itself to the control of love. Di ba?
0: Yes, kindness and meekness go together. 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Ayan, thank you. 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So, Benito Rubio, good Wednesday morning, Ma'am Evelyn and Miss AJ Darna at sa lahat ng listeners ng Family Matters. 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
0: 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Doctora Irene is also watching. 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
1: Yeah.
0: generous people in the world that I know. Thelma Manjarres, blessed Wednesday morning. Ayan, si Nestor Ballesteros, si Thelma is also watching. Maging mahinahon at malumanay. 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
1: Uh-oh.
0: ba?
1: Yeah.
0: Oo. Wag lang patsyonta ka, delikado.
1: Buti naman marunong ako mag-ilongga.
0: Oh. So yon. So we already discussed too. Would you like to recap ano yung dalawa na diniscuss natin, the
1: Yes.
0: words heal?
1: Yes, speak with words of encouragement and also speak with kindness. 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
0: Oo, hindi lang encouragement but also kindness, no? 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
1: 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So, kanina, no, we discussed two. Ano yung dalawang yon, AJ? Yes, ways to use our words to heal.
2: Speak words of encouragement and speak with kindness.
1: Yes. Oh. So, yung may sakit, gumagaling daw pag ganon. Diba? Mm-hmm. Totoo yun, no? I mean, you speak the words.
2: Healing to the bones, yes.
1: Correct. Oh. Ano naman yung pangatlo?
2: Ang pangatlo is, very nice, say, I love you often.
1: Ayun. Yeah. So,
2: diba? Like 1 Corinthians 13:4, love is patient, love is kind. You know, the whole, that whole, ano, Corinthians about love. Yeah. Yan, maganda yan.
1: Yeah. Alam mo, I like what you said, ha? Yung say, I love you often, no? Kasi, parang ano eh, may mga pamilya na mahal ang isa't isa, ha? 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So sometimes the reason is, hindi naman kailangan sabihin. 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I remember there was actually one person that I counseled in marriage counseling. 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No, parang iniisip natin na parang, ay, matanda na, they don't need it. But ako, I make it a point, before I end the conversation, I'll say, I love you. And that, I heard that from you, AJ. I love hearing that from you.
2: Yes, always say, I love you. Always say, it doesn't cost anything to say, I love you, okay? That's all I have to tell my kids all the time. It doesn't cost you a dime to say, I love you to whoever you want to say it to. Diba? So, check out, some people, they grow up in homes na hindi talaga, wala talagang expression ng love. You know, it's seldom there. Na, may mga ganun din na, you know, they, because maybe it's just taken for granted or they just don't say it often. So, even those kind of things are also, ano, parang, you can also make love about action as well, di ba? Yung mga spoken affection daw, parang ganun. That also provides security, di ba?
1: Oo, and ano eh, iba-iba eh, when you said, I love you, di ba? Mm-hmm. Parang, it warms the heart, di ba? Sabi nga ng isang kausap ko the other day, sabi niya, you know what? Ako kahit galit ako, sasabihin ko pa na love. 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
2: Honey?
1: 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Kasi love needs to be expressed, not merely understood. So sabi nga ni AJ, walang expiration eh. So say, I love you while you still have the opportunity.
2: Diba? Yes, exactly. And you know, like the people closest to you should never have to wonder kung mahal mo sila. Diba? You should always make sure they know. Mahal mo sila.
1: Yes, oh. So kung hindi ka man lumaki sa environment, no, na na expressive or saying, baka pwedeng ikaw yung mag-start, di ba?
2: Yeah.
1: So, ikaw mag-start dahil I believe mapapasa nila yon, so next generation, di ba? So, make I love you a normal part of your life. 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
2: You know, my
1: So,
2: Lola, when I was growing up, my Lola used to say na, you have to be choosy who you say I love you to. Sinabi niya sa akin. Pero ako, baliktad ako eh. I don't believe that. I believe you should say I love you all the time to those you love, di ba? Parang, you're not supposed to keep it to yourself. Love is meant to be shared.
1: Yes. So sabihin mo yan bago ka matulog, bago umalis, pagkatapos ng misunderstanding, 'di ba? 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
2: Doon sa kabilang kwarto, hindi ko alam. 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
1: Totoo yan. 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
2: Oo, tama yun. That's so true. I agree with that statement.
1: Talaga.
2: Yun. Tama
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1: 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Pwedeng nalungkot lang siya. 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
2: Eh, kasi
1: Pero yun
2: maraming,
1: na nga.
2: I'm sorry for not doing this. I'm sorry for not doing that. Di ba? Parang laging ano, atraso
1: Oo,
2: talaga.
1: laki ng atraso niya talaga, di ba? So, ako siguro mas maganda that we express, no, our love to our loved ones while there is still time. Kasi time is short, life is short, life is unpredictable, eh baka hindi mo na maabutan talaga, 'di ba? 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Okay. So, ang daming mga nagpadala sa atin ng messages dito. Si Luz de la Cruz. Hi, Ma'am Anjanette. Nice to see you at Family Matters. Si Cynthia Nardo. Good morning. Ayan. Sabi ni Clarice, Proverbs 18 verse 21. Mirna Martin, good morning. Ayan. 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So, yun. Huwag na hintayin na may emergency room. 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Nung na ER yung asawa niya na ICU. 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
2: Oh
1: Di
2: my
1: ba?
2: goodness. Yeah.
1: Correct. So, wag na hintayin ang emergency, ang airport departure, ang funeral para sabihin ang mga salitang pwede naman nating sabihin ngayon. So, ano yon? Say, I love you often.
2: Often. All the time.
1: Next.
2: Okay, next, number four. Say, I'm sorry when you are wrong. Ayun. So, and ang scripture dyan, James 5:16, that says, therefore, confess your sins to each other and pray for each other so that you may be healed. Ayun. So,
1: Wow, I love that.
2: yes, very, very important. Apologies are so important. The most healing sentences in spoken in a family is, I'm so sorry, di ba? That's very, very.
1: Alam mo, dalawang salita lang siya, pero napaka-importante, no? No, pero titignan mo, if you're gonna look at it in a different perspective, parang ako, when I do my counseling, when I do mediation with different people, groups, corporation, company, in my therapy, whenever I do my psychological mission, no, dalawang salita ang napakahirap nilang sinasabi. I'm sorry. At ako, pag nakarinig ako ng ganon to other people, wow, I'm so, grabe yung feeling ko eh, no? Na parang napagbati mo sila, naayos mo yung differences, no? Lalo na kung parent ka, or husband ka, o wife, or ikaw yung mas matanda, parang it's so precious when you say, I'm so sorry, di ba? And question lang, AJ, why is it's so difficult for other people to say I'm sorry? Alam ko ikaw wala kang difficulty dyan.
2: No,
1: Pero
2: wala
1: for
2: akong din
1: other
2: kasi,
1: people, yeah.
2: well, I think because they have a lot of pride. It has a lot to do with being prideful. I think that's why they cannot say I'm sorry. Parang feeling nila sila dapat ang pagsosorihan mo. Like they let their pride get in the way. So it mas mahirap mag-sorry. Like my dad before, he used to have a hard time saying sorry kasi he's the parent. Dapat hindi dapat siya ang mag-sorry. Pero even as parents, di ba, It doesn't mean that we don't have that responsibility to apologize if we do something wrong, because we're not also perfect. Hindi tayo perfect. So, kailangan mag-sorry din tayo kung pag nagkamali tayo sa mga anak natin, because it doesn't weaken yung parental authority natin. It teaches your kids na humility and accountability. That's what you have. That's what it looks like.
1: Correct. And they're gonna use that and they're gonna do that to others as well, 'di ba? So, I have to remind you, walang bayad. And you know what? When I hear that, I don't know, kanina lang narinig ko yun eh, no? Na may nag-apologize. I felt like, wow, this is amazing. Because it's so difficult. It's two words, no? I apologize. I'm sorry. Hirap na hirap, di ba? Pero ang paghingi ng tawad, sabi mo nga, it's not weakness. Hindi siya nakakabawas ng pagkatao or authority. No, kasi sometimes parents don't want to go to that level because ay nee, parent ako katulad ng sinabi mo, 'di ba? 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Anak, I'm so sorry. I'm so sorry. It slipped my mind na nasusunduin ka. No, you're communicating the value of apology to your kids, no? So, and ako, no, it actually builds respect. Kapag sinabi ng magulang sa anak na, anak, mali si mommy, mali ako, I'm sorry, ha. Na natuturuan natin silang maging humble, 'di ba? We
2: Yes,
1: teach them.
2: tama.
1: 'Di
2: Yes,
1: ba?
2: that's
1: Huwag
2: all.
1: ganito. Sorry kung nasaktan ka, ha. Parang kasalanan pa niyang nasaktan siya.
2: Oh.
1: Di ba? Oo, di
2: Yeah, you
1: ba?
2: cannot apologize like that. Hindi ka naman pwede mag-apologize na you don't mean it. Yeah, di
1: Yes.
2: ba? You cannot, ano, parang yung iba kasi nagsasorry sila, pero right away may mga excuses sila kung bakit sila nagsasorry dahil kasalanan mo eh. Parang ganun, parang sorry pero kasalanan mo. Ha? Sorry ba yan? No, that's not a sorry. You know, so you have to
1: Correct.
2: apologize on that one.
1: Oo. So, yung pag sinabi mong I'm sorry, kailangan nandun sa puso mo. I remember one child, no, pumunta sa bahay, may nagawa siyang hindi maganda dun sa bisita namin. And my husband was actually teaching that child to say, I'm sorry, di ba? 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Kasi, oo. So,
2: Out
1: I'm
2: of
1: pretty
2: necessity, out of necessity.
1: correct, out of necessity.
2: Okay.
1: So, apologize without excuses also. Kasi minsan you apologize. Alam mo, I'm sorry kasi ang kulit mo eh. Or I'm sorry kasi ganito ka eh. No, wag na nalagyan ng pero. No, sorry pero. Sorry kasi ikaw. O kapag may pero, parang binabawasan mo yung weight of being humble in your state of apology.
2: Yeah, parang when you say sorry kasi you know it's like admitting you were at fault. Maraming nahihirapan na mag-admit na nagkamali eh. So that's why it's also hard for some
1: Correct.
2: people.
1: Oo. And all on the other hand, hindi naman lahat ng sorry mo eh ikaw yung I mean sa iyo lahat, no? Or sorry dahil nasaktan kita. No, sorry kasi nasabi ko to at the wrong timing, 'di ba? Sorry, there's so many ways, no? So own your part. Hindi mo kailangang akuin yung buong problema, but own your part. Whatever is your part, no? Para akuin mo yung bahagi ng mali ka.
2: Yeah, tama. Kasi like one of my Bible study students, she actually told me this the other day na siya pa ang nag-sorry sa mommy niya. Pero siya ang dapat, sabi niya, you know, I was waiting for a long time for my mom to say sorry to me. Pero nung nag-usap daw sila, siya tuloy ang nag-sorry sa kanya instead. It became such a very freeing thing for her. Na it set her free, di ba? So, and
1: Yes.
2: it made her feel so much better na siya ang nag-umpisa ng mag-apologize. Kahit
1: Pag-sorry.
2: kala niya, it was supposed to be the other way around. Parang she had a change of heart.
1: Correct.
2: Magandang
1: Oo.
2: outcome.
1: So yung number five natin is actually connected to number four. So what
2: Yes.
1: is that? Ano yung Bible verse din natin just sa number five?
2: Yes. The Colossians 3:13 says, "Forgive as the Lord forgave you." So number five is speak words of forgiveness. Yeah.
1: Oh, totoo yan. Kasi forgiveness doesn't mean na okay lang yung ginawa ng tao. Na, hindi, sige,

0: No. Hey, Abs, I forgive you. I know that you didn't mean it, blah, blah, blah, but I forgive, pinapatawad na kita. Relief yon, no?
1: Yes.
0: Kasi hindi rin healthy sa bawat away, no? Na binubuksan ulit yung kasalanan mula noong 1940.
1: Yes.
0: Diba? That's the reason why, when people are apologizing and when they're actually making amends, no? Or I'm mediating, I don't want them to go back on what they have done, no? Kasi ganito ganyan, no, if you wanna really forgive and extend forgiveness, huwag nang buksan yung sugat, 'di ba? 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So if you choose to forgive, stop using the forgiven offense as a weapon. So kung kailangan na pag-usapan dahil may unresolved issue, sige, pag-usapan natin para ma-heal. But you don't use that to punish the person.
1: You don't bring it up over and over and over and over again.
0: Correct, correct. And
1: Yeah.
0: forgiveness is sometimes a process, ha? Pero bawat araw, pwede kang pumili, Lord, tulungan mo ko magpatawad, no? So, ask God na wag nang palakihin yung galit.
1: Yes, that's true. That's yeah, you just have to ask God. He'll help you with that.
0: Amen.
1: Yeah,
0: Because
1: kasi parang, oh, go ahead, go ahead.
0: it's one of the biggest, parang maliit na bagay, maliit na word, you can even write it in like two words, 'di ba? Pero ang weight niya ang bigat, no? Ang weight niya mabigat sa sinabihan mo and para sa iyo.
1: Yeah, that's such. And then there's also a Bible verse that says, "Be kind and compassionate to one another, forgiving each other, just as Christ God forgave you." So, yun,
0: Amen.
1: you always have to be compassionate and kind to one another and forgive each other.
0: Yeah, and speaking of words that heal, you're not just an instrument to heal that other person from pain, but you're also being healed, 'di ba? Yung
1: Yes,
0: bang
1: tama. That's right.
0: oo, pag inaccept mo, like sinabi ng tao na I apologize for the things I have done. I know I hurt you. That person na sinabihan dapat magsabi ng I accept. 'Di
1: Yes.
0: ba? Minsan mag-ano pa na, no, it's okay. You don't need to apologize. And ako, tumigil ka. Eh, accept mo na lang, 'di ba?
1: Just say okay, I accept, di ba? Tama.
0: Yeah, 'di ba? Minsan sabi, no, you don't have to. And they accept mo na lang. Yes, I accept whatever. It's more the healing process will actually begin if we do that, 'di ba?
1: Yeah, that's right. Okay. Ayon. So,
0: Beautiful. Number
1: okay.
0: six, number
1: Number
0: six.
1: six, express gratitude. Very important. 1 Thessalonians 5:18, give thanks in all circumstances, for this is God's will for you in Christ Jesus. Yes, ayon. So, gratitude is really, really, really important to show, and we have to practice gratitude daily, diba? So,
0: Yeah.
1: yeah, don't overlook it.
0: You mentioned the Bible verse, give thanks at all times,
1: In
0: di
1: all
0: ba?
1: circumstances. Oh, in
0: In
1: all
0: all
1: circumstances.
0: circumstances, di ba? Paano kung pangit yung nangyari, give thanks pa rin?
1: Yeah. you have to see the, well, you're supposed to try to see the good in everything, di ba? So, depending
0: Amen.
1: sa situation, I mean, if you think of something you could tell me, then I could tell you what I would do. But
0: Yeah,
1: no,
0: kasi
1: God.
0: sometimes like for example, no, that person left or somebody left your company or sometimes masakit, 'di ba? Or sometimes there are people that offended you, but give thanks because of that offense. Something you realize something. Yeah, there's
1: Yes,
0: not doon
1: a
0: na
1: lesson
0: pumapasok.
1: learned.
0: Yes, doon na pumapasok yung all things work together for good. Di
1: Yes.
0: ba? Na, oo nga, masakit tong nangyari na to, but I learned from that. So, it's beautiful. No? Pero sinabi dito, how can gratitude heal? How can that heal?
1: Well, when you consistently appreciate and show appreciation, it's very healing. It gives you like it gives you life. It gives you encouragement. It gives you a sense of you know, it really heals you from whatever it is that is bothering you.
0: Yeah, or sometimes that person is really pushing you, 'di ba? For you to naalala ko sa Lagri, so sabi ni Clarice, embrace the chic. You can do hard things. You're stronger than you think, 'di ba? So yung mga ganon, 'di ba? I thank you.

0: I thank you because it actually made me, it's hard, but thank you. Diba? So parang it heals my body and I can actually do hard things. So family sometimes become very good at noticing mistakes and
1: Yes.
0: forget to notice the sacrifices. So ang ganda na siya mo in all circumstances, lahat. So maybe you can say to your dad, Dad, thank you for working hard for us. No, or maybe thank you for helping me do this project. Thank you so much for being a part of my life. Thank you so much for doing this. I pass on the stress to you, diba? Thank you for being there for me. So the challenge is, when was the last time you genuinely thank someone in your family? Yung genuine, diba? Kailan?
1: Yeah, genuine, it has to be. Yeah, I always say thank you. I am one of those people who also like saying I love you. It doesn't cost you anything to say thank you either. You know, it's, you always want, I always want to show gratitude towards anybody who does something and goes out of the way, or even just something small for me. And I always like to express my gratitude by saying thank you to them. Yeah.
0: Yes.
1: Kahit
0: Oh.
1: maliit lang na effort, it's, you still say, you should still always say thank you.
0: Exactly. Sabi ni Luz, and Tico, a blessed day sa inyo. Ang ganda po ng topic. Naway pagpalain kayo ng Panginoon. Si Tess Perada, good morning, watching from Marinduque Province. Si Evelyn, blessed morning. Si Tess Perada is also watching. Sabi ni Sister Cleo, it's a beautiful trait to say I love you. It's
1: Yes.
0: truth spoken with love. Our mouths can become instrument of God's grace. I love you, Sister Cleo.
1: Yes.
0: Ayan, totoo yan. So, si Nelda rin is sending. So, it's beautiful. And apart from being thank you, being thankful, minsan, yung isang tao na nasa hospital, binisita mo yung tatay mo, Dad, thank you ha. Thank you for loving us. Thank you for being there for us. Minsan gumagaling, di ba?
1: Oh
0: Thank you
1: yeah,
0: naman yung
1: because
0: sinabi
1: words are
0: mo.
1: healing, diba? They can be very
0: Yes.
1: healing. It's true. Yeah.
0: Number seven, AJ.
1: Number seven, listen before you answer. And our scripture there is our favorite, James 1:19. Everyone should be quick to listen, slow to speak, and slow to become angry. There. Ayon.
0: Totoo yan. Sabi mo, listen before you answer. Ang marami ginagawa ng marami, answer before you listen.
1: That's so
0: Yung bang
1: true, yeah.
0: hindi pa siya tapos magsalita, iniisip mo na ano yung ammunition mo eh, di ba? So, I believe that healing words begin with healing ears, no? And
1: Yes.
0: sometimes your family does not need your advice immediately. Eh. They need to feel heard, no,
1: Tama. Yeah.
0: narinig ako.
1: Yeah, because
0: So,
1: it means that you don't need a solution. You just want somebody to listen, to hear what you're saying, to understand your feelings. But it's also healing for you as well, diba? Yeah.
0: yes. I encountered many times, no, in my counseling that people will just cry and cry and cry and cry. Or sometimes I call up somebody and then that person will just cry. No, talagang iiyak lang. And then pagkatapos, thank you, ha?
1: Oo nga,
0: Ano
1: tama
0: naman
1: yun,
0: ginawa?
1: totoo yun.
0: Thank you, ha? Ano naman akong ginawa? Nakinig lang ako. Actually, may ginawa ka. Nakinig ka.
1: Yeah, yeah.
0: So,
1: Yeah.
0: yan.
1: Now, listening is one of the most powerful ways to communicate love, actually, because it shows that you actually care enough to hear what the person has to say and try to understand what they're saying. Diba? So,
0: Yes,
1: I don't like your
0: awesome.
1: kids, diba, when they tell you, Mom, you never listen to me like that, instead of like, diba, minsan we like to defend ourselves right away because. What do you mean? What are you talking about? What do you mean? Of course I listen, pero you know, you could say something like, "What? Why? What made you feel unheard? What made you feel like I'm not listening? Help me to understand, diba? Parang ganun.
0: Yeah,
1: Better."
0: oo. And siguro ang challenge natin sa mga nanonood is when someone talks to you, are you listening to understand or preparing to
1: Yeah,
0: reply?
1: diba?
0: Oo, kasi parang hindi pa nga, habang nagsasalita siya, ganito ha, ganito ang sasabihin ko. Are you already preparing, no, that ammunition or reply that you wanted to give that person? So, that is healing, no? Yun yung words. When you say, I am here for you, di ba? And ako, everyone should be quick to listen. Yun ang sinabi ng Bible eh. So minsan hindi tayo nakikinig. We're just waiting for our turn, 'di ba?
1: Yeah.
0: So, yun ang medyo hindi maganda. And listening is one of the strongest way of saying mahalaga ka sa akin. You're important. Hindi mo
1: Pero,
0: kailangan laging ayusin lahat. Go ahead.
1: yeah, that's true. Merong Proverbs 18 na nakalagay, to answer before listening is folly and shame. Oh. It says that in Proverbs.
0: Ibang klase. Lalo na sa mga anak, no? Kapag bawat kwento nila, may sermon ka agad yung sagot natin. Dadating ang araw, hindi na sila magkikwento sa'yo. Kasi iniisip nila, teka muna, am I being healed by this or am I being killed? Diba? So,
1: Tama. Yeah,
0: so,
1: diba?
0: listen to understand, not to defend, no? Try saying, tell me more. Ano nararamdaman mo? Tama ba yung pagkaimpimbi ko? And sometimes, put down the phone. Eye contact is a part of listening. And sometimes you're talking to the person and your eyes is on your phone. So,
1: Yeah,
0: it
1: that's
0: doesn't
1: true. I
0: help.
1: hate that when my kids do that. Ay, nako. Yeah, diba?
0: Oh, nakakatawa. Oh, Sister Cleo said, I love you so dearly, Sister Evelyn and Sister AJ. Si Yoli Coronel is also watching. Thelma Manjarre, salamat sa magandang topic. Ako ay natututunan habang naglalaba. Naglalaba daw siya. Sabi niya,
1: Okay.
0: people who's hurting inside, all they need is someone who's listening. It produces
1: Yes.
0: hope and comfort. That's so
1: Amen.
0: beautiful. Thanks, Sister Cleo.
1: Yeah.
0: Okay, number eight, number
1: Number
0: eight.
1: eight. Number eight, speak the truth with love, which is Ephesians 4:15, speaking the truth in love. Ayon. So,
0: Oo, kasi ako lagi ko naiisip, no? Love does not mean pretending that everything is okay. So kung may unhealthy behavior, kailangan pag-usapan, 'di ba? Kasi
1: Yes.
0: pag hindi mo pinag-usapan, magko-compound. 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
1: Yeah, that's
0: So
1: true. Yeah.
0: pag hinayaan mo yung sitwasyon na 'yon, dadating ang araw, eto na naman siya. 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
1: That's right.
0: So, yeah, so in relation to that principle is address the behavior, not the person's identity. Sabihin mo, nasaktan ako sa ginawa mo, no? I felt not respected. Hindi yung alam mo, masama kang tao. Hindi ganon. 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Wala kang kwenta.
1: I know, right? Yikes, that's so harsh, di ba?
0: Yeah. Correct the action without destroying the person.
1: Yeah, tama. No, don't humiliate the person just by what you're saying.
0: Amen. Amen. So, wow, sabi ni Ken Bolo, masarap pong makinig sa inyo. Daming lesson. Listening while nagbabalot ng lumpiang Shanghai. Naku, sarap naman yun.
1: Sarap.
0: Padala dito, padala dito. Okay, number nine. Number nine na ba tayo?
1: Number
0: Number
1: nine,
0: nine.
1: yes. Speak
0: Okay.
1: hope during difficult times. Romans 15:13 says, "May the God of hope fill you with all joy and peace as you trust in Him." There.
0: Oh, well, I mean, how do you apply that, AJ? Speak hope during
1: You know,
0: difficult times.
1: like let's say like you can say like it's this is difficult. I mean, it means that like you could just say like if family is going through something, parang speaking hope is like, you know, we should just pray about this, but you know, we cannot lose hope. Like parang ganun eh, because you don't there's a lot of things you can say that would allow them to not feel like it's hopeless, di ba? You don't say things like
0: Yes.
1: everything's falling apart. You don't say things like that. You know, you have to say things that
0: Yes.
1: are more hopeful. Yes.
0: Oo. Or minsan sinasabi ng iba na, ay, ang hirap, hirap. Lord, kunin mo na lang ako. Ang hirap nito. No. May purpose ka pa. I mean, don't. 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May the God of hope fill you. Sabi nga ng scripture na binasa ni AJ, no? So, sa problema ng pamilya, financial difficulty man yan, or sickness, or conflict, uncertainty, madaling magsalita na, ay naku, wala na, hindi na tayo makakabangon. Pero hope does not deny reality. Hope says, mahirap ito, pero hindi tayo nag-iisa. 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That's hope, 'di ba? That's words of healing. Hindi pa natin alam yung sagot, pero alam ko kasama natin si Lord, no? Wala pa tayong pambayad ngayon, pero
1: Yeah.
0: alam ko dadating. Wala tayong
1: Yeah.
0: pambayad ng bahay ngayon, pero dadating.
1: Yeah,
0: So
1: right. That's right. Parang you could say also like, don't worry, we'll get through this together. Di ba? Yung mga ganon, yung mga, don't worry, your mistake isn't who you are. Parang ganon, those are the kinds of things you need to say. Yeah.
0: Those are the words that heal, 'di ba? Kasi your family needs someone who can acknowledge the storm without declaring that the ship is already sinking, 'di ba? Oh, ina-acknowledge ko may bagyo, no? Pero hindi pa na lumulubog yung barko, 'di ba?
1: And you know, just because you're just because something is bad doesn't mean like even your words, it may not change your situation immediately, di ba? But you know, it can still give someone strength to keep going until na maging change na ang situation. But sometimes all we need is the strength to keep going.
0: Yes, I like that. The strength to keep going. Kasi minsan parang, oo nga, no? I remember, by the way, mga kaagapay, yung words that kill, sa susunod namin pag-uusapan ng video kasi wala na kaming time sa dami ng pinag-uusapan natin. Meron akong illustration na this happened through story, no? 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But the other one, what the other one is doing is he's declaring, alam mo, ang ganda, you know, after this, we're gonna see people holding hands, we're gonna see life after this. Yung bang, grabe, yung faith ng tao talagang nalilift, no, at gumagaling yung tao. And there are times, a lot of people, parang, instead of saying na wala, alam mo talaga wala na, ang hirap niyan. Ako, whenever people say that, parang I wanna prove them wrong na, ako, yes, mahirap, pero may Diyos ako. I have a God, I have the Holy Spirit, I have God who is by my side.
1: Tama. Yes. Yeah. Kasi like parang you it's like you're acknowledging the fact that there it maybe something is not, you don't have you have discouragement about it, but God is always greater, so
0: Yes. Yung katulad ng sinasabi ng isang kaibigan, "Hoy, makakapag-asawa pa kaya ako? 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My other foster mom got married at age 75. 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
1: Wow, that's
0: yon.
1: awesome.
0: Oo. 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No, so I think replace yung doom-filled words with faith-filled words. No, instead of hindi natin kaya yan, say hindi madali pero haharapin natin to together,
1: Diba?
0: one step
1: That's
0: at a
1: right.
0: time.
1: Yeah, because in the Bible it says, in this world we will have tribulation. We will have these difficult seasons, but be of good cheer. I have overcome the world. Jesus said that. So we have to remember that. He will overcome.
0: Amen. Amen. I love this song ni Salty. I don't know, kilala mo si Salty. Salty is a favorite ng mga bata. Ng mga anak ko yan nung bata pa sila. The title is One Step at a Time. One step at a time. I'm climbing my mountain. One step at a
1: That's
0: time.
1: nice.
0: So, mataas yung mountain. Mahirap. 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
1: Oo, di ba? 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Yeah, the one that like, I think I can, I think I can, I think I can. Yun ang
0: Oh,
1: parang, yeah.
0: I love that! Oo.
1: Hindi
0: It's
1: ba?
0: something na, parang, yes, it's hard. Yes, parang walang nangyayari sa business. Yes, parang walang nangyayari sa marriage, pero one step at a time. That's why may kilala ako na magdi-divorce na sila. So feeling ngayon nung is wala nang hope talaga kasi talagang wala na. So ginawa nung guy, nagbigay na siya ng AJ ng notice.
1: My
0: Sabi
1: goodness,
0: niya, "Oh, I'm gonna file a divorce, blah blah blah." 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Di ba? So, 30 days. So, ano yun? Pero sa loob ng 30 days, we will rekindle and we will remember everything that happened to us when you were starting. Pumunta sila dun sa place na nag-date sila. 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No, without the husband knowing that the wife is already dying. No, parang,
1: Wow.
0: oh my, grabe, it was actually a true story. And on the 30th day, because of all the things that the wife requested, the binubuhat siya. Oh, sige, magde-divorce tayo, pero sige, ano lang muna, let's rekindle everything. In 30 days after that, I'll give what you want. And on the 30th day, sabi ng husband, I don't want to let go of this marriage. I love you so much.
1: Oh, wow.
0: And thank you for giving me this hope to love again. And the wife happens to have like 40 days to live. So,
1: Wow.
0: alam mo yon, it's
1: Yeah.
0: nagkaroon ng hope, no? Nagkaroon ng hope yung husband na yung mamamatay na pala yung wife. And you know what? Because of that, because of love, na-extend yung lifetime ng wife. Yes, namatay siya eventually, pero they actually did not separate at all until the death of the wife. So,
1: Psalm
0: hope.
1: 34 says that the Lord is close to the brokenhearted and saves those who are crushed in spirit. See? So remember that, diba? We're not alone. He's so near to us, especially when we're brokenhearted and crushed in spirit. Pag may mga
0: Amen.
1: disaster. Yeah.
0: Oo, yung mga gusto magpadala ng message, padala lang at babasahin namin. May tanong ba kayo? Meron ba kayong, are you being inspired? Are you being, you're on fire? Sabi ni Irene, yes, very important need, sabi niya. Milagros, amen. There, sabi ni Sister Cleo, there is power released into our lives when we speak words of hope. No, kaya nga sabi ko kay Sister Cleo, nung ooperahan siya, alam mo, after that, you're gonna see clearly. Alam mo yon, yung mga instant na matakot ka na, naku, magkakaroon ako ng operation sa cataract. No, you're gonna see clearly. That happened to me. Diba? So you're now looking forward, diba? Sabi ni Emily Sumabang, blessed morning, double A. Alam mo talaga tawag sa atin dito, double A na talaga. Oo. Si Rodelio naman, when is the word used as a sword? Because the Bible said that the word of God is like a sword. Sword
1: Double-edged
0: is
1: sword,
0: to
1: yes.
0: kill, di ba? And Jesus came to be sword. Jesus said, you're iba, iba yung tinatawag natin. Yes, meron tayong sword na nang na kaya dapat manood ka, ha? Manood ka, Rodelio, sa susunod naming episode. Meron kaming how to avoid words that kill. What
1: Yes.
0: did you do that, 'di ba? Okay. So, before we proceed to number 10, no, ako I believe that your family needs someone who can acknowledge the storm. Sinabi ko kanina, yes, may bagyo, pero without declaring that the ship is sinking. Kasi minsan, bagyo lang eh. Sasabihin na, ay, lumulubog na tayo. No. So, sometimes your words become the atmosphere of your home. So choose hope. Lalo na sa mga wife, no? Happy wife, happy life.
1: Happy
0: Okay,
1: Right.
0: next, AJ.
1: Okay. Dairy number 10 is pray and speak blessings over your family. So number 6, 24 to 26 says, the Lord bless you and keep you. The Lord make his face shine on you and be gracious to you.
0: Oo, I love that. Alam mo, madalas natin naririnig yan pag may birthday. Di ba? Lord bless you and keep you, make
1: Yes.
0: your face shine upon you and be
1: Yeah.
0: gracious to you. Di
1: Oh,
0: ba?
1: yeah.
0: Oo, yung
1: The
0: mga ganyan, di
1: blessing, the
0: ba?
1: blessing. Yeah.
0: Correct the blessing, di ba? So imagine kung sa halip na puro correction yung naririnig ng mga anak natin, naririnig nila yung pinagdarasal natin sila. Ang
1: Yes.
0: sarap noon. You know, when you tell that person that, you know what, I'm praying for you. Or you tell that person that, you know what, she is praying for you. Grabe, magme-melt yung heart ton eh. No? Kasi that is actually words that heal. Pray and speak blessing. No? Kahit na nasasaktan ka sa mga ginawa niya, Lord, pagpalain mo pa rin siya. Di ba? So, ano yun eh. So, or sometimes you say, anak, I pray God gives you wisdom today. I pray that God protects you. I believe God has a purpose for your life. Iba yun, napakasarap. So,
1: Yeah, that's right. That's right. That's
0: it's
1: why I
0: a
1: say always
0: legacy,
1: like,
0: di ba?
1: yeah, you have to always like, I always say, thank you, Lord, for today, and like, thank you for protecting our minds and, you know, giving us presence of mind and intentional to do it your will today. Parang ganun eh. So always good to do
0: Yes.
1: that. Yeah, every day you should do that. You should always speak blessing over your family. Always.
0: And siguro, ang nakikita ko dito, it's a beautiful legacy, you know? Na kapag ang boses ng magulang na naaalala ng anak ay hindi boses ng sermon, but voice of blessing. Lord,
1: Yeah,
0: God
1: yeah.
0: bless you and keep you, make His face shine upon you and be gracious to you.
1: Yeah.
0: Diba? It's like napaka-uplifting kaysa sa sermon.
1: Yeah, tama. That's the way.
0: So, bless your
1: Because they'll
0: family.
1: want to talk to you instead of not wanting to talk to you. They'll want to hear from you.
0: Yes. And sometimes people are telling me like, oh, I pray for them, but I actually do a silent prayer. No, you don't do a silent prayer. Speak it over your spouse. Speak it over your children. No, speak it over your parents and even the family member na nagsustruggle to understand. Sige, speak lang, speak lang, speak blessing to them. And lakasan mo.
1: Because when we get older, we always remember the things that our parents repeatedly told us, eh, di ba? Like we always, there's always this voice in our head that my dad used to say this, my mom used to say this all the time. So, you know, speak words, speak scripture over them so that they remember those things are what they remember about you, di ba? Yeah.
0: Yes. Nako, those were the 10 words that heal, not kill. No? So, marami tayong pag-uusapan ano ba yung mga words that will be able to avoid to kill. No?
1: Yeah.
0: Minsan, di ba, sinasabi na iba, you killed it! Ano daw? Iba pala ibig sabihin ng you killed it. You
1: Iba
0: nailed
1: yun, iba
0: it.
1: yun. Yeah, iba na ang slang ngayon.
0: Oh, iba na yung slang. You killed it, you know? Hey, girl, you killed it. You nailed it, girl.
1: Right, that's right.
0: So, yeah. So maybe for those who just tuned in, patapos na tayo, maybe we can do a recap, AJ, before we close in prayer. So, our topic for today is words that heal, not kill. So next week naman natin pag-uusapan how to be able to avoid or paano ba natin ma-avoid ang words that kill, di ba?
1: Yes.
0: So,
1: So
0: is
1: we can.
0: there the 10 ways? Maybe we can do a recap. Number
1: Okay.
0: one,
1: Number one, speak words of encouragement. Number
0: yes, kasi people need to know that someone believes in them. Number
1: yes.
0: two,
1: Speak with kindness.
0: yes, bumait-bait ka naman. You can correct
1: Yes.
0: someone without humiliating them, di ba?
1: Yes. Number
0: Number
1: three,
0: three,
1: say I love you often.
0: yes, sabi ni AJ, walang expiration. So
1: Yeah,
0: never assume your family
1: walang
0: already knows. No, it heals when you say, I love you. Number
1: pressure.
0: four.
1: Say I'm sorry when you are wrong.
0: Yeah, and siguro dagdagan ko, sincerely.
1: Oo.
0: Di ba?
1: Tama, tama.
0: Oo. Kasi an apology doesn't have to make you weak. It protects relationship from pride. So, I was wrong. I hurt you. Please forgive me is words of healing too. Number five.
1: Five is speak words of forgiveness.
0: Yes, because sometimes the words someone desperately needs are, I forgive you. Diba? So forgive as the Lord forgave you. Pinatawad ka ni Lord. Number
1: Yes.
0: six.
1: Express gratitude.
0: Yes, oo. So wala namang, di ba yung I love you, walang expiration. Ganon din yung thank you.
1: Yeah.
0: No, but what we said a while ago, be specific on the things you are thankful for.
1: Yeah, do you say thank you more than you complain? Oh, atanungin
0: Yes, oo, diba? Number seven.
1: yan. Listen before you answer. Ayan.
0: Ayan, not answer before you listen.
1: Yeah.
0: So, ano lang, paalala lang, be quick to listen and slow to speak and slow to become angry.
1: Yes.
0: Number eight.
1: Speak the truth with love.
0: Yan, so, pwede namang sabihin, pero medyo lang. So, I care about you enough to tell you this, di ba? So, with love pa rin. Number nine.
1: Speak hope during difficult times.
0: Ayan, yan ang sinasabi natin kanina, no? That when you face problems, someone has to remind everyone that problem is not bigger than God.
1: Yes.
0: No? Mas malaki si Lord than the
1: Yes.
0: problem. So
1: Tama.
0: wag mong sabihin wala ng pag-asa, mahirap yan, di ba? So speak hope during difficult times. And number 10,
1: And number 10, pray and speak blessings over your family.
0: correct. Because one of the greatest gifts you can give your family is to speak God's blessing over them. So kahit na natutulog sila, speak blessing, no, to them. So AJ, itong sampu na to, if I were to ask you before we close in prayer and before we end, which among those you practice often and which among those you need development or dagdagan?
1: Okay. Yeah. Ako for sure. I always say I love you. I do that. I practice that often, and and words of encouragement to my kids is very important for me to do. But I have to work on listening before I answer. To
0: Lahat
1: be
0: yata tayo
1: honest,
0: gano'n.
1: yeah, I have to work on that talaga because, syempre, it's like sometimes I don't let somebody finish their sentence and mayroon na akong sagot. So I really have to work on that myself. Yeah, ayun ang
0: Yeah. And
1: kailangan
0: that's
1: kong
0: actually what I also realized, no? That's why God gave us two ears and one mouth. Diba? Kasi ibig sabihin, mas marami ka dapat na ginagamit mo to ng mas madalas, dalawa, kaysa sa yung mouth. Ayan. So before we close in prayer, maraming maraming salamat ha. Ito, naku, ang daming mga nagpapadala. Meron din sa personal message ko. Sabi niya, wow, this is the best, one of the best discussion you ever had. I loved it
1: Wow.
0: so much and I hope that you can do more of this again. I'm looking forward to the continuation of the words that kill. Ayan. So, ang gagawin namin, how to avoid it, ha? Kasi ayaw namin sabihin ni AJ yung mga words that kill.
1: Yeah.
0: Diba? Kasi baka gayahin nyo.
1: Oh, ngay, wag
0: Oo.
1: na.
0: Yeah, and of course, happy, happy birthday to my good friend Gina. Gina Christie, happy, happy birthday. So,
1: Yes.
0: ito, napakadaming mga nagpapadala sa atin ng message. Ito, wow, what a beautiful, beautiful broadcast. This is actually one of a kind. I love this and I want to do it over and over and over
1: Oh,
0: again.
1: that's
0: Wow.
1: nice. Happy
0: Sabi niya
1: birthday
0: ba?
1: din pala sa brother ko. He was he turned his birthday was Friday. I forgot. Sorry,
0: Happy
1: baby. My brother.
0: birthday! Yan. And sabi niya, Sister Gaya, thank you, Sister, for empowering and words of support and love. And si Irene, thank you for practical tips how to speak with a Gen Z and millennials. Sabi naman ni Elena, very important ang topic niyo. I'm so much blessed. God bless you, double A. Wow. Gagawa na kami ng show.
1: God,
0: Double A.
1: God,
0: Seriously, baka pwede tayong gumawa. Double A, ayan.
1: God.
0: So, correct, correct. Napakaganda ng atin. Sabi niya, blessed morning, double A. Shout out kay nanay kong maganda na si Nanay Ella. Talagang wala. Ang tawag na talaga sa atin, double A. Okay. Thank you so much, AJ. This is such an honor to serve the Lord with you. I'm always excited every time I'm with you and from the bottom of my heart. Thank
1: Yes,
0: you.
1: thank
0: Thank
1: you
0: you.
1: din sa opportunity na ito. Thank you so
0: Yeah,
1: much.
0: oo. AJ is one of the most, if I may say, bago tayo mag-end, napakaganda ng puso, no? She's a kind of person that such a giver, the heart really wanted to give and
1: Paiiyakin
0: give. And I pray that the Lord will just continue to bless you back, you and Gary and your family. You're such a beautiful, beautiful soul and such a blessing, not just in the Philippines, but in the world.
1: Thank you, sis. Love you.
0: I love you. Maraming maraming salamat mga kaagapay. Thank you so much for listening to us today. And let us close in prayer. Lord, thank you so much, Lord, for the topic that words can heal. And Father, we pray that we will apply this, Lord, so that so much healing, Lord, will happen in this world. We thank you and we honor you and we bless your holy name, O God. And we lift up to you those people who are wounded right now. As we always say, hurt people, and I pray that heal people. And Lord, we pray that you who began a good work will be faithful to complete it in Jesus' name. Amen and
1: Amen.
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0: 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Here is FEBC Philippines Chief Executive Officer Luis Miguel Castillo for the FEBC Report.
1: Located near the majestic Mayon Volcano, FEBC Bicol, CARE 104.3 The Way FM has served disaster-prone communities for over half a century, standing as a witness of God's faithfulness through its ministry and partnerships. Through seasons of disruption and change, the station has continued its gospel broadcasting, sustained by strong collaboration with partners. Now let's hear from station manager Myla Yvette Pau as she shares their journey of resilience and continued mission in serving the Bicolandia. Hi, Ate Yvette. How are you doing and how is the station there in Bicol?
2: Here in Bicol po, we are actually having a lot of challenges, but because we are known as a resilient station, by the grace of God, we are all doing well, sir.
1: Yeah, that word, resilience, when I hear that, how does it describe the journey of the way through the years?
2: Resilience describes the way's journey as one of steadfast faith, perseverance, and unwavering commitment to its mission. And through the years, the station has faced various challenges and changes. Yet, it has remained strong in its purpose of communicating the good news of Jesus Christ. And of course, its mission and vision continue to live in the hearts of its staff, not only the staff, the listeners, and the supporters, whose dedication has helped sustain and strengthen the ministry. And as our station ID says, mas pinatatag sa iba't ibang hamon ng panahon, every challenge has only made the way stronger, enabling it to continue serving God and the community with passion and purpose.
1: Okay, so facing challenges, you faced, you know, as a station, storms, floods, and even volcanic eruptions. Can you share a moment when you truly saw God's sustaining hand in the station's operations?
2: Yes. Over the years, the way has faced numerous challenges, including storms, floods, and even volcanic eruptions that disrupted our operations. And in those difficult moments, we truly witnessed God's sustaining hand through the people He provided. And God has blessed FEBC with partners who share the same passion and commitment to the ministry. And one of the memorable things that our chief technician, Kuya Jun, often recounts how God's faithfulness was specially evident during the pandemic. And he also remembers that a particularly remarkable act of generosity when one of our partners donated $50,000 to help sustain the station's operations during that difficult season. The gift came at a crucial time and became a powerful reminder of God's provision. And this experience has strengthened our faith and reinforced our conviction that God is the one who sustains His work, and through every disaster, crisis, and challenge, He has faithfully provided the people, resources, and encouragement needed for the way to continue broadcasting His message of hope and truth.
1: You know, adversity has a powerful way of bringing out the character of people and the station. So in what ways has, you know, numerous adversities helped define the way's identity and mission in Bicol?
2: Whenever disasters strike, the way strives to serve in whatever way it can, providing timely information, spiritual support, and a reassuring presence to those affected. And one of the clearest examples of this was during Super Typhoon Rolly, when the overwhelming needs of devastated communities inspired the birth of iCare Mercy Ministry. And these experiences have strengthened the way's commitment to holistic ministry, addressing not only the spiritual needs of people, but also their physical and emotional well-being.
1: You mentioned iCare. This is born out of adversity and challenges. The Way is now known as the station that cares. How is this reflected in your everyday programs?
2: Yes, being the station that cares is reflected in our commitment to producing and airing relevant and diverse programs that address the current needs, concerns, and interests of our listeners. And this caring identity is also evident in how we respond to community needs, especially during times of crisis and disaster. And beyond broadcasting information, we serve as a source of encouragement, comfort, and connection.
1: Okay. You know, there's no greater time to care for people and communities, especially when there's a calamity. And being a media organization, we always say that how can we bring aid to communities during challenges like typhoons and flooding and all these calamities all around them. Can you tell us more about First Response Radio and how it serves communities during disasters and calamities?
2: One of the most significant deployments was in Catanduanes during Super Typhoon Goni, and locally known as Typhoon Raleigh, where it became an important communication platform for affected communities. And during that time, FRR served as a mouthpiece for government agencies, humanitarian organizations, and NGOs, helping relay critical information to people who had limited access to communication channels. And FRR also provided timely updates on relief operations, available services, safety advisories, and recovery efforts, ensuring that communities remain informed during a very challenging period.
1: Okay, First Response Radio, or FRR as we call it. You know, this is communication as aid. You know, this is news from the community for the community. Thank you for sharing that. How do you ensure that your content remains both biblically grounded and relevant to today's challenges?
2: We make sure that our content remains both biblically grounded and relevant to today's challenges by staying informed and being sensitive to the needs, not only the needs, but also the concerns and realities of the people we serve. And at the same time, we remain committed to the truth of God's Word as the foundation of all programs and messages. And we also listen to feedback from our audience and engage with community leaders, ministry partners, and that is to better understand the needs of the people.
1: Well, thank you, Yvette. We are talking about the impact of the media ministry, not only media, but gospel media ministry. Can you share a memorable listener story or testimony that reminds you why we do what we do in this ministry?
2: Yes, sir. One of the most memorable listener testimonies that reminds us why this ministry matters is the story of a listener who was once bedridden due to illness for 2 months. And during that difficult season, she felt lost, isolated, and burdened with many unanswered questions about her situation and her future. And in her search for comfort, she began listening to The Way. And what makes her story even more powerful is the transformation that followed. From being someone who once felt hopeless and confined by illness, she eventually grew in faith and became an active servant of God through the very radio ministry that once ministered to her. And this listener is me, now the station manager of The Way.
1: Wow, that's amazing in terms of how God reaches people where they are and using the tool of broadcasting or radio in this particular situation. How is The Way adapting its programs for digital platforms and newer audiences as we expand our reach in gospel media ministry?
2: The Way is adapting its programs for digital platforms and newer audiences by expanding its presence beyond traditional radio and embracing online media where more people, especially the younger generation, are already active. We share our programs, devotionals, and inspirational content through social media and online streaming, making it easier for listeners to access our programs or content anytime and anywhere. At the same time, we are also learning to present our content in more engaging and flexible formats like shorter clips, visual posts, and interactive content without compromising our commitment to biblically grounded messages.
1: All right. In Bicolandia, 104.3 Care the Way FM cannot do this ministry alone. Partnerships are a big part of your ministry. How have they helped expand your impact where you are?
2: By working alongside government agencies, non-government organizations, schools, and faith-based groups, and we have created meaningful opportunities to meet practical needs, build lasting relationships, and demonstrate Christ's love in tangible ways. And these collaborations have also strengthened our capacity to respond during times of crisis, allowing us to coordinate more effectively in relief operations when we are in first response radio, information dissemination, and community support. And more importantly, these partnerships have become bridges that connect communities to the church and to the message of God's love.
1: So partnerships, there are many. But can you share one that really stood out?
2: Mm-hmm. Yes, we praise God for our meaningful partnership with the Naval Forces Southern Luzon. Beyond their participation in our broadcast, they have consistently supported our community outreach efforts. We are also deeply encouraged by their recognition of our ministry through various invitations and awards, which affirm the value of our shared efforts in serving the community. And more importantly, however we rejoice in the spiritual fruit of this partnership, many of their personnel are now actively participating in the Bible studies facilitated by our station. And this growing spiritual engagement is a powerful testament to God's work through this collaboration.
1: Okay. How can listeners, churches, or organizations partner with The Way today? What opportunities are available for them to get involved?
2: Our listeners or churches and organizations can actually partner with The Way in several meaningful ways as we continue to advance our mission of sharing the gospel and serving communities across Bicolandia. And the first one is through prayer partnership. And second is through promotion and advocacy. Churches or organizations and individuals can help spread awareness about The Way by sharing our programs, inviting others to tune in, and encouraging participation in our activities. And third is through volunteer work. We welcome those who are willing to serve their time and skills in various ministry and community activities. And lastly, there is an opportunity to become a financial partner. Support can be extended through the coin banks, cash donations, and other forms of giving that help sustain and expand our operations.
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1: 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Their unique situation brings to mind the Lord's words in the Gospel of Matthew. The rain fell, the floods came, and the winds blew and beat on that house, but it did not fall, because it had been founded on the rock. Matthew 7:25. 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This has been Luis Miguel Castillo for the FEBC Report.
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susunod natin na kanta na ipi-play itong hymn na Take My Life. 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What does surrender really mean to you? Ano ang isa ka bagay sa imo kabuhi nga nabudlayan ka nga i-surrender dira sa Ginoo? 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Ang manang atan niya pag-asabtoy. Antes kita matapos diri sa atin programa, listeners, that what is one thing in your life that is difficult for you to surrender? Could be your plans, your future, a relationship, your finances, your fears, or simply your need to be in control. 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So why we need to surrender it to God. Pero ang pamangkot, ano ba ang surrender? Talk about surrender. For many of us, surrender sounds negative. It sounds like giving up. But biblical surrender is different. It means recognizing that we are not the God. Hindi kita ang Ginoo, and we don't know everything. We can't control everything. And we don't know what tomorrow will bring. And yet, we often spend so much energy trying to control our lives. Gusto abi natin, kontrolon tanan. Ako makarelate yun kasi naman. 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Our relationships, our finances, what people think about us, even things that are completely outside our control. That's why we are exhausted, we are tired, we're struggling, kahit tungod gusto natin i-control tanan. 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Mag-encourage sa aton, no? Na hindi natin kaya kontrolan tanan. 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Take my life and let it be. Lord, take my moments and my days. Let them flow in endless praise. Take my hands and let them move. Take my voice and let me sing. Take my silver and gold. Take my will and make it mine. It shall be no longer mine. Take my life. Take my love, my Lord. Take my life and let it be. So this song, kaibigan, ay kinanta or sinulat ni Frances Riley Havergal in the 19th century. This hymn is essentially a prayer. And what's beautiful about it is how specific the surrender becomes. Not just take my life, but take my moments, take my hands, take my voice, take my possessions, take my will, take my love. Kasi ang message po dito is every part of us belongs to God.
walang atin. Lahat ay sa Kanya. So why i-surrender natin lahat sa Panginoon, kaibigan. At yun din po yung paalala sa atin ni Apostle Paul sa Romans chapter 12 verse 1, that we offer our bodies as a living sacrifice, holy and pleasing to God. Paul is talking about giving our whole selves to God, our minds, our choices, our relationships, our work, our bodies, our resources, our future, our whole life. Ibigay natin kay Lord. I-surrender natin lahat sa ating Panginoon. Dahil sabi ko nga, hindi natin control lahat. But He is our God who is in control sa lahat ng bagay. Sige, pakinggan po natin, Take My Life and Let It Be. At susundan po ito ng kantang I Surrender. Dito lamang sa programang Listener's Talk.

So yun guys, always double check your Vietnamese dong bills. Double check is the key. Third is the communication. So here are my observations going to Vietnam. Number one, they are not literate with the English language. So medyo similar sila sa Hong Kong culture na bihira ka talaga maka-encounter ng local na marunong mag-English. As in, so my Vietnam trip was mostly nagsa-sign language ako. Hindi naman sign language, yung parang nagsha-charades ka lang dun sa mga locals para lang maintindihan nila, nag-hand gestures ka. 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So it's really a challenge and a learning experience. And then fun fact, when going to their CR guys, don't ask where the CR is kasi hindi nila alam yung term na CR. I think CR is only used sa context nating mga Pilipino and some other countries. Pero sa Vietnam, ang tawag nila sa CR nila is WC. As in, hindi siya CRWC. So, it means water closet. So, yun yung sasabihin nyo. Where is the WC or WC? Fourth is the marketplace. So, this really needs to be a separate point. Kasi, buying in Vietnam comes with a lot of surprises. And I believe you guys should know these things before kayo bumili ng kahit ano sa Vietnam. So, Vietnam has a lot of night markets, diba? Whether in Hanoi or Ho Chi Minh, tas laging may Changi doon every night. In the daytime naman, lagi may mga street vendors and shops. So, per area, may marketplace talaga na parang divisoria sa atin. So, sa Hanoi, it's called the Dong Xuan Market. Sa Ho Chi Minh, it's called the Ben Tan Market. So, tip number one, wag na wag kang hahawak ng anything na hindi ka pa sure bilhin. So, yung mga Vietnamese sellers, kasi by observation na, very aggressive sila magbenta. 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For example guys, kunwari nasa store ka and then you're just canvassing for stuff to buy. 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So, of course, it's a tip din kasi we need to practice to be ethical din in the way that we deal with foreigners. So, yun guys, wag hahawak. Tingin lang or sulyap lang, ganun. Fifth is the transportation. So, did you know that Vietnam is also known as the motorcycle capital of the world? As in, so nagulat ako when I went to Vietnam. 80% ng kalsada, puro motor. As in, parang nakikisingit lang yung mga kotse doon sa sobrang dami ng motor. And there are actually 45 million motorbikes registered in Vietnam. So, ganun kadaming locals and tourists na gumagamit ng motor to go around Vietnam. So, student, senior, mapa-ordinary citizen, or mayaman, nagmo-motor. As in, nagmo-motor lahat. So, it's more convenient for them to go around via motorbike talaga kasi. So, because of that, guys, yun nga, the transportation. Especially pag magko-commute ka sa Vietnam, ang hirap tumawid. 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So, the tour guide told us that in Vietnam, there is no perfect moment to cross the street. You have to create your moment. So parang ganun. 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So, yun guys, ang tip, create your moment whenever you are going to cross the street in Vietnam. Another tip then on how to go around Vietnam in general. If solo traveler ka, you can try out renting their motorbike or try nyo din mag-angkas doon since they have a lot of motorbike hailing service apps there. If ever naman you're not comfortable with riding
amateur, or if you're traveling as a group or with your family or friends to Vietnam, the most convenient mode of transport talaga doon is taxi or Grab. So, super convenient naman yon, and they actually have

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0: savor their culture since it's also a walkable city. Vietnam is a really nice place to be. And for our next episode, we will finally explore the things that you can do in Hanoi, Vietnam. We will explore their old quarter, French quarter, their must-try food, and the things to watch and places to go in Hanoi. Always remember that adventures are the best way to learn. This is Shaira de la Peña, your travel buddy in Real Travels, and see you on the next episode.
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0: Mapuri, nagtatanghal ng original Filipino Christian music. Musikang natatanging hatid sa Diyos ang Papuri.
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2: Located near the majestic Mayon Volcano, FEBC Bicol, CARE 104.3 The Way FM has served disaster-prone communities for over half a century, standing as a witness of God's faithfulness through its ministry and partnerships. Through seasons of disruption and change, the station has continued its gospel broadcasting, sustained by strong collaboration with partners. Now, let's hear from station manager Myla Yvette Pau as she shares their journey of resilience and continued mission in serving the Bicolandia. Hi, Ate Yvette. How are you doing and how is the station there in Bicol?
3: Here in Bicol po, we are actually having a lot of challenges, but because we are known as a resilient station, by the grace of God, we are all doing well, sir.
2: Yeah, that word, resilience, when I hear that, how does it describe the journey of the way through the years?
3: Resilience describes the way's journey as one of steadfast faith, perseverance, and unwavering commitment to its mission. And through the years, the station has faced various challenges and changes. Yet, it has remained strong in its purpose of communicating the good news of Jesus Christ. And of course, its mission and vision continue to live in the hearts of its staff, not only the staff, the listeners, and the supporters, whose dedication has helped sustain and strengthen the ministry. And as our station ID says, mas pinatatag sa iba't ibang hamon ng panahon, every challenge has only made the way stronger, enabling it to continue serving God and the community with passion and purpose.
2: Okay, so facing challenges, you've faced, you know, as a station, storms, floods, and even volcanic eruptions. Can you share a moment when you truly saw God's sustaining hand in the station's operations?
3: Yes. Over the years, the way has faced numerous challenges, including storms, floods, and even volcanic eruptions that disrupted our operations. And in those difficult moments, we truly witnessed God's sustaining hand through the people He provided. And God has blessed FEBC with partners who share the same passion and commitment to the ministry. And one of the memorable things that our chief technician, Kuya Jun, often recounts how God's faithfulness was especially evident during the pandemic. And he also remembers that a particularly remarkable act of generosity when one of our partners donated 50,000 to help sustain the station's operations during that difficult season. The gift came at a crucial time and became a powerful reminder of God's provision. And this experience has strengthened our faith and reinforced our conviction that God is the one who sustains His work, and through every disaster, crisis, and challenge, He has faithfully provided the people, resources, and encouragement needed for the way to continue broadcasting His message of hope and truth.
2: You know, adversity has a powerful way of bringing out the character of people and the station. So in what ways has, you know, numerous adversities helped define the way's identity and mission in Bicol?
3: Whenever disasters strike, the way strives to serve in whatever way it can, providing timely information, spiritual support, and a reassuring presence to those affected. And one of the clearest examples of this was during Super Typhoon Raleigh, when the overwhelming needs of devastated communities inspired the birth of iCare Mercy Ministry. And these experiences have strengthened the way's commitment to holistic ministry, addressing not only the spiritual needs of people, but also their physical and emotional well-being.
2: You mentioned eye care. This is born out of adversity and challenges. The Way is now known as the station that cares. How is this reflected in your everyday programs?
3: Yes, being the station that cares is reflected in our commitment to producing and airing relevant and diverse programs that address the current needs, concerns, and interests of our listeners. And this caring identity is also evident in how we respond to community needs, especially during times of crisis and disaster. And beyond broadcasting information, we serve as a source of encouragement, comfort, and connection.
2: Okay. You know, there's no greater time to care for people and communities, especially when there's a calamity. And being a media organization, we always say that how can we bring aid to communities during challenges like typhoons and flooding and all these calamities all around them. Can you tell us more about First Response Radio and how it serves communities during disasters and calamities?
3: One of the most significant deployments was in Catanduanes during Super Typhoon Goni, and locally known as Typhoon Rolly, where it became an important communication platform for affected communities. And during that time, FRR served as a mouthpiece for government agencies, humanitarian organizations, and NGOs, helping relay critical information to people who had limited access to communication channels. And FRR also provided timely updates on relief operations, available services, safety advisories, and recovery efforts, ensuring that communities remain informed during a very challenging period.
2: Okay. First Response Radio, or FRR as we call it. You know, this is communication as aid. You know, this is news from the community for the community. Thank you for sharing that. How do you ensure that your content remains both biblically grounded and relevant to today's challenges?
3: We make sure that our content remains both biblically grounded and relevant to today's challenges by staying informed and being sensitive to the needs, not only the needs, but also the concerns and realities of the people we serve. And at the same time, we remain committed to the truth of God's Word as the foundation of all programs and messages. And we also listen to feedback from our audience and engage with community leaders, ministry partners, and that is to better understand the needs of the people.
2: Well, thank you, Yvette. We are talking about the impact of the media ministry, not only media, but gospel media ministry. Can you share a memorable listener story or testimony that reminds you why we do what we do in this ministry?
3: Yes, sir. One of the most memorable listener testimonies that reminds us why this ministry matters is the story of a listener who was once bedridden due to illness for 2 months. And during that difficult season, she felt lost, isolated, and burdened with many unanswered questions about her situation and her future. And in her search for comfort, she began listening to The Way. And what makes her story even more powerful is the transformation that followed. From being someone who once felt hopeless and confined by illness, she eventually grew in faith and became an active servant of God through the very radio ministry that once ministered to her. And this listener is me, now the station manager of The Way.
2: Wow, that's amazing in terms of how God reaches people where they are and using the tool of broadcasting or radio in this particular situation. How is The Way adapting its programs for digital platforms and newer audiences as we expand our reach in gospel media ministry?
3: The Way is adapting its programs for digital platforms and newer audiences by expanding its presence beyond traditional radio and embracing online media where more people, especially the younger generation, are already active. 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
2: All right. In Bicolandia, 104.3 Care the Way FM cannot do this ministry alone. Partnerships are a big part of your ministry. How have they helped expand your impact where you are?
3: By working alongside government agencies, non-government organizations, schools, and faith-based groups, and we have created meaningful opportunities to meet practical needs, build lasting relationships, and demonstrate Christ's love in tangible ways. And these collaborations have also strengthened our capacity to respond during times of crisis, allowing us to coordinate more effectively in relief operations when we are in first response radio, information dissemination, and community support. And more importantly, these partnerships have become bridges that connect communities to the church and to the message of God's love.
2: So partnerships, there are many. But can you share one that really stood out?
3: Mm-hmm. Yes, we praise God for our meaningful partnership with the Naval Forces Southern Luzon. Beyond their participation in our broadcast, they have consistently supported our community outreach efforts. We are also deeply encouraged by their recognition of our ministry through various invitations and awards, which affirm the value of our shared efforts in serving the community. And more importantly, however we rejoice in the spiritual fruit of this partnership, many of their personnel are now actively participating in the Bible studies facilitated by our station. And this growing spiritual engagement is a powerful testament to God's work through this collaboration.
2: Okay. How can listeners, churches, or organizations partner with The Way today? What opportunities are available for them to get involved?
3: Our listeners or churches and organizations can actually partner with The Way in several meaningful ways as we continue to advance our mission of sharing the gospel and serving communities across Bicolandia. And the first one is through prayer partnership. And second is through promotion and advocacy. Churches or organizations and individuals can help spread awareness about The Way by sharing our programs, inviting others to tune in, and encouraging participation in our activities. And third is through volunteer work. We welcome those who are willing to serve their time and skills in various ministry and community activities. And lastly, there is an opportunity to become a financial partner. Support can be extended through the coin banks, cash donations, and other forms of giving that help sustain and expand our operations.
2: All right, so there's a lot of opportunities for people and organizations, churches, to come together and collaborate with The Way. 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
2: FEBC Bicol remains a station that cares to the communities it reaches. 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Their unique situation brings to mind the Lord's words in the Gospel of Matthew. The rain fell, the floods came, and the winds blew and beat on that house, but it did not fall, because it had been founded on the rock. Matthew 7:25. The resilience of the Way FM is ultimately founded in Jesus Christ, whose word is the rock of stability for all people. Your partnership in prayer and giving sustains our gospel broadcast and all that it requires, so that people may continue to hear and find the refuge they seek. This has been Luis Miguel Castillo for the FEBC Report.
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6: 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Number one, you start with your relationship with God. 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Ang importante po, yung pagbabago begins from within. 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So start with your relationship with God. 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They know what he will do. At ganun nga siya ka-consistent. 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Bakit? Because according to Daniel 1:8, Daniel resolved that he would not defile himself. So, mas madali po na tayo ay makasunod kung yung ating posisyon ay nauna na nating dinetermina bago pa man po tayo gumawa ng desisyon. So, decide your convictions before you are tested. Okay, pwede mong halimbawa isaalang-alang ang ilan sa mga ito. I will not lie to protect myself. I will not manipulate people to get what I want. I will handle company money faithfully. I will keep my promises. I will treat people with respect even when they cannot benefit me. Yan po ay halimbawa lamang. So when you encounter people of whatever status, dahil na predetermine mo na ganito ang iyong pagkilos at pamumuhay, pag nandun ka na sa sitwasyon, you pray that you will be able to fulfill what you have already predecided. Number three, practice small acts of honesty. Ito ho, talagang napakahalaga, no? Kasi paminsan, pag iniisip natin yung integrity, we're thinking in terms of big opportunities or big decisions. Ang reality po, yung mga maliliit na hakbang, no? Diyan tayo, eh. Kinakailangan makita yung small acts of honesty and sabi nga, small compromises train the heart for bigger compromises. Small acts of faithfulness train the heart for greater faithfulness. Kaya ang sabi po doon sa Luke 16 verse 10, one who is faithful in a very little is also faithful in much. So, kinakailangan po nating maintindihan, integrity is actually developed through ordinary decisions. And hindi lang yon, no? We create an impact even in ordinary situations if we have integrity sa ganung mga bagay. Kaya malaking hamon talaga ang integrity, ano? At huwag nating isipin na sa malakihang bagay lang yan nakikita, because in reality, even in small things, yung ating integrity can be displayed and can be manifested. Number four, make your private life match your public life. Ano ba ito? 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Lights, camera, action. So, nag-iiba yung kilos doon. Kasi nga, ang bottom line, you are performing to people not really with the intention of glorifying God. Kasi pag performance lang po, ganyan eh. Merong lugar at panahon gagawin mo, at meron ding lugar at panahon na hindi mo gagawin. But if you're doing it from your conviction, knowing that through that you will glorify God, eh wala na hong ano eh, wala na yung private or public, everything will be done properly. Yan po ang mahalaga dyan. Because you know your accountability is before the Lord. So you have to ask the question, am I the same person when nobody is watching? Because integrity means there isn't a carefully managed public self hiding behind a very different private self. Panglima po, be quick to admit and correct wrong. 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So, Tandaan nyo to, integrity does not mean never making mistakes. 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It means refusing to hide them. So acknowledge, confess, correct, and then learn. Ganda niyan. Take responsibility. 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Na ang ibig sabihin po ng confess, you agree with God that what I did is wrong and you change your whole life, hindi lang yung action o yung particular action na yon. And then, you correct and learn from it so that it will not happen again. So number 6, surround yourself with people who will challenge you. Ito ho yung accountability. Tandaan natin, accountability protects integrity. Sabi nga sa 2 Timothy chapter 2 verse 22, run away from anything that stimulates youthful lust. Instead, pursue righteous living and enjoy the companionship of those who call on the Lord with pure hearts. Tatlong bagay po yun eh. 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Surround yourself with people who will challenge you. They will make sure that you will grow. And then number 7, depend on the Holy Spirit. Tayo po'y manangan sa Holy Spirit. Because integrity is not produced simply by stronger willpower. Hindi po ito nakukuha nung dahil ginusto mo lang, magbabago ka. We have to remember it's a spiritual warfare. Sabi nga, we battle not against flesh and blood. And at the same time, in Galatians chapter 5, verse 17, we are reminded that we have a sinful nature. At yung gustong gawin ng ating sinful nature is the exact opposite of what the Spirit wants. So these two forces are constantly fighting each other, laging naglalaban. So we need the transforming work of God in our lives Siya po ang tutulong sa atin. 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If we want to glorify God, consistency in our walk, in our talk, in private, in public is essential. If you want to be a blessing to society and change yung kultura natin, consistency is very important. 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And as a result, we suffer the consequences. At hindi lang tayo. 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

0: The jet skis were now gone, and the two friends were floating on the ocean in the dark. Paul was dazed and unresponsive. Donna decided to swim for help after seeing a light. Hours later, reaching an oil rig, she was rescued and told them about Paul, who was still alone on the ocean. But it wasn't until the morning that Donna learned Paul had also been rescued after 15 hours on the water. Neither friend realized the danger they were in until it was too late. And so it is spiritually. There is a day of judgment coming, but God has sent a rescuer. Have you responded to his offer of salvation in Jesus Christ? Everything depends on this. Welcome to Haven Today. I'm David Wolin, sharing the great story that's all about Jesus. Today we continue in a series called God's Gift of Sleep. There's a cliche, you've heard it before, that you don't know what you've got until it's gone. And how true that is with sleep. You don't truly value sleep for the gift that it is until it's gone. And the reason for its absence are varied. It could be a crying infant who's woken you up so many times you've lost count. Could be a nagging worry of some kind, an anxious thought, or a physical ailment. Or perhaps you've been through some kind of trauma and your dreams are filled with terrifying themes. Or maybe it's just insomnia. Whatever it is, whatever is the reason you're losing sleep, here's the truth. The more you lose it, the more you realize how much you need it and long for it and realize what an amazing gift sleep really is. Our secular world around us already knows this. It already values sleep. But here's one thing it cannot do. The world at large cannot make the vital, awe and worship-inspiring connection to the wisdom of God who gave us this gift, or to the Savior in which we find and experience rest at its fullest. That is when the gift becomes most precious.
1: I'm more aware than ever that every day I live is a total gift. It's not a guarantee that we get to experience that new morning mercy. And that's the thing about mercy, right? It's not within our control. That's the thing about grace. We can't demand grace on our terms. It's God's to give or not to give. And all we can do with gifts is receive them with gratitude. And that is what waking up in the morning has become for me, an opportunity to worship God by being grateful for this undeserved gift.
0: Brett McCracken will be back in a few moments for the final segment of our conversation about his book, The Wisdom of Sleep. And there is a lot here, but suffice to say this, we live in a weary world, and our souls become weary in it. This is a book to refresh your soul, and it helps all of us consider our God who created sleep for our good. This points us to the hope of the gospel itself. And I want to invite you to request your copy of The Wisdom of Sleep when you call 865-HAVEN, 865-HAVEN, or online, haventoday.org, haventoday.org. And now we'll get started with one of my favorite songs of worship pointing to our rest. Here's Aaron Keyes and Psalm 62.

0: This is Haven Today. I'm David Wolin, and joining us once again, Brett McCracken. Brett, welcome back.
1: Thanks for having me back. It's a fun conversation.
0: So I'm a little curious. Actually, I was thinking of this while we were talking earlier. You've had quite a reception to this book. I know you've been on other programs and podcasts and that kind of thing. How are you finding the reception of this book? What are people sort of keying in on as points of interest, you know, that are capturing them with this topic?
1: I think what I've heard the most is just, I've never thought about sleep this way before. And I'll never think about it again, you know, in the same way after reading this book. So I think there's been a lot of books generally about sleep as like a wellness practice and as like a health, you know, an important thing for your health. And there's been a lot of Christian books about Sabbath and rest and kind of decreasing the hurry in your life. But there haven't been a lot of Christian books on kind of a theology of sleep and thinking about sleep and kind of a register of devotional worship and theological reflection. So that's been fun. You know, as an author, you always want to make a unique contribution and get people thinking about things in ways they haven't thought about them before. And so that's been some of the cool feedback I've gotten so far.
0: I enjoyed all of it, very much so. And there's another category of this that I was really glad that you wrote about. I was caught off guard because I thought, mm-hmm. This is a really good point. I'm talking about dreams. You spent at least a couple of chapters or more just interacting with the reality that with our sleep comes dreams. And just, again, thinking biblically, Old and New Testament, if you just kind of take a step back and look, the role that dreams play in particular and what God does advancing his kingdom and the history of redemption during sleep and also through dreams is kind of profound. Like, it's not like here or there. It's all over the place.
1: Right. It's all over. Yeah. Yeah. I mean, I had to have chapters on dreams for that reason, right? Because when you think about where sleep shows up in scripture, actually probably dreaming is like the major category of where nighttime slumber kind of figures into the narratives of scripture. It's all over the place, both Old Testament and New Testament. There's so many interesting stories of, you know, like Joseph interpreting dreams or Joseph in the New Testament, Jesus, you know, Mary's husband, like his dreams that kind of warn him about, you know, Herod and whatnot. And it's fascinating because it's not just God's people who he communicates to in dreams. There are also examples of like pagan kings and pagans like the wife of Pilate, who God kind of troubles her dreams, you know, the night before Jesus is crucified. So it's obvious that like there's a precedent in scripture for God meeting us in our dreams, getting a hold of our attention. And I think that's a big part of it. Like sometimes in our stubborn pride, we resist when God tries to get our attention in life. But dreaming is a place, I think, where our guards are a little bit down and we maybe are more open to feeling like there's a divine kind of communication happening in our dreams. And the other thing that's interesting about dreams, the science of dreams, is that we forget the vast majority of our dreams instantly. 99% of your dreams you will never remember. And if you do remember it when you wake up, it's usually forgotten within a minute. We all have that experience, right? Where you like, you wake up, you sort of remember your dream, but then an hour later you couldn't, you know, remember it. But every now and then there are dreams that stick with us for some mysterious reason. Like we've all had dreams that just kind of shake us to our core and we actually vividly remember them. I wonder, and there's no scriptural evidence that I'm using to back this claim up, but I do wonder if those are the moments that he wants us to pay attention to, those rare moments of dreams that we remember that kind of leave us shaken, kind of like Pilate's wife's dream. Like maybe there's something in our life that he's trying to pinpoint or something that he wants us to take action on. I don't think that's always the case, and I'm not recommending that we all start to overinterpret every dream that we have or every dream that we remember.
0: Yeah, the dangers there are many. I can only, you know, begin to imagine, but yeah.
1: There are many dangers, absolutely, yes. And there are traditions in Christianity that I think do err on that side, that overinterpret, you know, they read into every dream. But the other extreme is also, I think, dangerous, where some traditions in Christian, you know, practice are very closed off to it. They don't think, you know, our dreams can ever be a place where God, you know, tries to nudge us or convict us right. in some way. But I think right. that's limiting God. And like, he's the creator of our dreams. He is sovereign over our dreams. Scripture is full of examples of him using dreams for his purposes. And even today, like in the Middle East, you know, lots of Muslims, I think 25% of Christian converts from the Muslim world say that it was because of a dream. So clearly, even today, God is meeting people in dreams and is sovereignly using our dream time as a way to get people's attention. So I think we have to be open to it, even in Western culture, where we're not typically as open to that realm.
0: Yeah. Yeah. And you know, this is something too that intersects our lives, I think, all throughout our lives. I mean, oftentimes it's kids having nightmares and scared of the dark, and the phenomenon that maybe some parents have experienced, the night terrors, those are the worst.
1: They are the worst.
0: Yes. Yeah, they are. But the reality is, you know, we have those very unsettling dreams throughout our lives. There are times at night, both my wife and I experience this, where it does feel like, and it's not all the time, but there does seem like there is a spiritual wrestling sometimes that happens with darkness. You know, with a dark force that we really can't explain, but it is very spiritual. It is very real, and it is happening. And scientists have theories about that, you know, to kind of explain it away. Honestly, as a believer, I don't buy it. I think there is something going on, you know, in the middle of all of that. But just kind of curious, I know you've interacted a fair bit with different thinkers on that topic. After having done so, have you walked away with some wisdom or some advice to give believers on that topic?
1: Yeah, for sure. I'm glad you brought up kind of the spiritual warfare aspect of dreams, because I absolutely believe that that is a dimension to our dream life where, you know, God can meet us in our dreams, but the other side, right, like demons, the devil, can gain a foothold in our dreams. And I think I have a section in the second chapter on dreams where I talk about like the importance of tending to our inputs. I think any parent of young kids knows that like basic advice for them to not have bad dreams is like, what are you consuming? Like, what shows are you watching?
0: Yeah.
1: What movies are you watching? Are you being exposed to like scary headlines in the news? So stewarding our inputs, our mental inputs, before we go to bed is a big thing we can do to set ourselves up for better dreams and avoid kind of some of the darker stuff.
0: Yeah. And technology has not been our friend within this aspect of it. I mean, it got worse for sure during COVID. That was, I think, where the term doom scrolling kind of came into popular usage. But there's all kinds of screens that glow and entertain us and sort of hijack our wakefulness, you know, in a way that can kind of ruin a night of sleep. Yeah. You know, here we are trying to oftentimes, I think, escape things we don't want to face, things we're struggling with. That gets hijacked with entertainment, you know, rather than allowing ourselves to flee to the Lord. And also, you talk about this in the book, there is a well-founded, I think, Christian tradition of before sleep, spending a little bit of time in the Word, in prayer, allowing God's thoughts to be your final thoughts of the day before you surrender to sleep.
1: Yeah, I think that's a practice that we all should recover, because in the, like you mentioned, the smartphone, the scrolling age, the worst thing you can do before you go to bed is doom scroll, right? Like it's be confronted with all the scary headlines about the world, the latest natural disasters, the latest political turmoil somewhere in the world. Like that's not going to be a good thing to think about, to dwell on as you drift into sleep. But what we should do is like read scripture, like read a devotional book. Like I love Charles Spurgeon's evening and morning devotional, where you read one at night, one in the morning, and just also just pray. Like that's something I've tried to practice in my own life. As I wrote this book, I tried to pivot to doing more prayer right before bed. I struggle with it in the morning for various reasons because my kids are up and I have to make breakfast and it's just crazy busy. But in those final moments of waking life before you go to sleep, when you're laying down in that period of kind of, I'm still awake, but I'm drifting to sleep, I have tried to use that time to just pray, like thank God for what he's given me on that day, thank him for his provision over my life, and ask him to be in my dreams, to be sovereign over my sleep so that I can rest well in his grace.
0: I'd be curious to know whether, having now finished this book, is there something that has really stuck with you as a profound takeaway? Like you've mentioned some different habits, but is there something that has really stuck in your mind or your heart in your walk with God that this work on sleep has, you know, helped you to discover?
1: Yeah, I think there's so much I could say that I'm personally like taking away from this experience. But one thing that recently has really stuck with me on this whole topic is just the reality of the mercy of waking up. Maybe because I'm in my 40s now, I'm kind of on the other side of the arc of life, you know, like going up into, you know, to midlife, and now I'm kind of on the like descent time. My body is not as vibrant as it used to be. I feel my age. I feel my mortality. So I'm more aware than ever that like every day I live is a total gift. It's not guaranteed. It's not earned. It's not deserved. When I wake up in the morning, it's an act of grace. It's a total gift from God. That, you know, that phrase, new morning mercies, is kind of a cliche in Christian culture. And there's a great book by Paul Tripp, a devotional book with that title, yes, which I highly recommend.
0: Excellent.
1: But it's cliche, but we really need to like inhabit those words, I think. And for me, it's just been a sweet kind of change in my life. Like I find myself like when I wake up, even if it's stressful, even if the grind of life looms large, I still have had this mind shift of like, this is such a gift. Like I get to be alive another day. I get to like do work for God. I get to love my kids and my wife and be loved by them. I get to see the trees and the birds and the sun. Like it's a gift, and it's not something that we should take for granted, because any one of us could die in our sleep, you know, on any given day. Like it's not a guarantee that we get to experience that new morning mercy. And that's the thing about mercy, right? It's not within our control. That's the thing about grace. We can't demand grace on our terms. We can't order grace on Amazon, you know, same day delivery. It's God's to give or not to give. And it's his prerogative. And all we can do with gifts is receive them with gratitude. And that is what waking up in the morning has become for me, just like an opportunity to worship God by being grateful for this undeserved gift.
0: Amen to that. This reflection on sleep, how does that point us toward and spotlight and help us to see the Lord Jesus more clearly? How does sleep help us to know Christ and see him more clearly in our lives?
1: I think it's related to what I was saying earlier about the kind of picture of the gospel, the faint picture of the gospel. And I talk about, you know, one of the like kind of epiphany moments or like unlocking moments when I was thinking about this topic and writing about it was the reality that like sleep is a form of death, but it's a form of death out of which we receive new life. Like it's a miracle the way that kind of the death of sleep gives us new life, right? Mm-hmm. And I think that right there is such a beautiful picture of what we get from Christ's death, right? Out of the death of Christ, we receive the benefits of life. Like every gift is ours through the sacrifice of Christ, right? It was a death that gives us life. And when you wake up in the morning feeling replenished, and even if you don't feel that way, it's happening, right? Your body has been restored. Your cognitive health is better off because of the death of sleep. Mm-hmm. And I think that that's a beautiful way that kind of atonement is kind of built into the fabric of creation in a way. Life from death. And I think that is a way that it points to Christ, right? Like the centerpiece truth of creation is atonement, life from death. The cross of Christ and the new life we have because of that is the single most momentous moment in cosmic history, right? Everything circles around that. But you see pictures of that all over creation, and it all points us to that momentous moment of Christ on the cross. Out of death comes life. And sleep and waking up and experiencing new life from the death of sleep is just one of the many pictures of that.
0: Mm. Oh, so good. So good. Well, Brett McCracken, I am really, really delighted that you were willing to spend some time with us today. Very much enjoyed our conversation on the wisdom of sleep. So many different aspects of this that are fascinating to explore, but all of them deeply edifying and deeply needed, I think, especially today for our world at large, but certainly for the Christian who in Christ can rest in a completely different way as the world sees it. That is another compelling witness, I think. So again, thank you for being with us on Haven today.
1: Yeah, thank you so much for having me, David.

0: Sarah Sparks with Benediction for Sleep. This is Haven Today. I'm David Wolin. And with the time we have left, I want to invite you deeper into the rest God designed you for and desires for you. It's yours in Christ. And the new book, The Wisdom of Sleep, written by my guest today, Brett McCracken, is such a balm for a weary soul, such deep encouragement for every believer. And this book is yours. You can go online to haventoday.org. haventoday.org. I'm David Wolin. Won't you come back again next time? We'll be keeping it all about Jesus. It's The Great Story here on Haven Today.
1: Mom? Dad?
2: Hi, honey.
1: Wow. Hi. Wow, you guys made it out here in record time.
3: Yeah, sure
1: I figured the trip from Nebraska would have taken you at least another hour or so.
3: Well, Princess, since your mother missed you so much.
2: Oh, Ralph.
1: So what do you think of California?
2: Well, it's nice, dear. We really haven't had the opportunity to see much of it yet.
1: What? Mom, you just spent how many hours driving along the coast? Didn't you notice the beautiful ocean view?
2: Well, to be honest, we really didn't look at it.
1: Well, how could you miss it? I mean, how about all those palm trees, you know, lining the roads?
3: You've got palm trees here?
1: Dad!
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We're at the part of the book where the revival in Nineveh is underway. We're learning so much about what God does when he sends revival to his people. And we hope that you're following along with your Bibles, maybe a study guide, and understanding the purpose and poignancy of the book of Jonah. We'll get to that in just a moment, but first, let me remind you that Turning Point has a magazine that we're really excited about because we know it's having an impact on the lives of people. It has devotional material for every day of the week, Monday through Friday, and then a special one for each weekend. So if you're looking for a way to get your devotional life started, here's a good way to do it. Articles about the things of God and ministry items about Turning Point. Beautifully designed. You'll love to have this, and you can get it just by asking for the magazine next time you get in touch with us, and we'll get you on the list, and you'll be receiving it just as all the rest who receive this beautiful magazine each month. Here is part two of The Anatomy of Revival. God had a preacher, and that preacher carried the message to the city. God could have caused revival without a preacher. We know that God can do anything. He could, but he does not, because his plan has always been the preaching of the word of God. Romans says it this way, how then shall they call on him in whom they have not believed? And how shall they believe in him of whom they have not heard? And how shall they hear without a preacher? When Billy Graham went to London in 1954, many people thought it was all glory and headlines, but when he went there, he faced great opposition. The London Times mocked him as a foolish man who would return to America humbled because he brought a simple gospel to a sophisticated society. Yet God's people prayed, and God used that preacher greatly. More than 2 million people attended the meetings over a 12-week period, and thousands gave their lives to Christ. I cannot imagine that. I have done a few rallies over the years in arenas. I've never done more than two in 1 week, and I always had a day in between. Billy Graham preached for 12 weeks every night of the week. I don't know how he did it, but God helped him do it, and God used that to bring a great awakening to Great Britain. In the passage from Luke, we are told Jonah was a sign. When he went to Nineveh, he was a sign in two ways. His preaching was a sign, and Jonah himself was a sign. Consider what would happen to a person after days in the belly of a fish. Many believe that digestive juices would bleach the skin and remove the hair. And bleached skin and no hair, Jonah was walking through the streets of Nineveh, declaring, yet 40 days and judgment is coming. His appearance alone was a sign. When you saw him coming down the street, you better listen to this guy. He's a strange dude. He commanded attention. And people listened. But not only his presence, but his preaching also. The Jews were enemies of Nineveh, and this Hebrew walked their streets, warning them to repent or face destruction. Revival preachers are usually marked by great boldness. You've probably heard a preacher so gripped by God that he no longer cares what people think. Jonathan Edwards is a perfect example. If you read his story, you will come to a place where he preached a sermon that became famous, a sermon called Sinners in the Hands of an Angry God. He read his sermons word for word. He hardly ever looked up from his manuscript. But when he preached the sermon like that, Sinners in the Hands of an Angry God, people cried out in terror. And those who were there said they felt as if they were being dangled over hell as they heard the gospel, many of them for the first time. So there was a preacher, and Jonah was the preacher. There's only one explanation. He was a man filled with the power of God, and God is going to use his preaching, as we discover, to bring many to himself. So there was a God-appointed prayer, there was a God-appointed preacher, and there was a God-appointed proclamation. So here's what the proclamation was.
preach to it the message.

0: that I will tell you. God said to Jonah, I want you to go to Nineveh, and I want you to tell them what I tell you to tell them. Jonah didn't need any long preparation. He didn't need to go and study. God just told him what to do. And in verse 4, it is recorded, and Jonah began to enter the city on the first day, and he cried out and said, yet 40 days, and Nineveh will be overthrown. That was his whole message. Just 8 words in the English Bible and 5 words in the original Hebrew, Jonah walked the streets and announced that judgment was coming and it was going to happen in 40 days. Now, whenever God blesses a preacher, it is because he preaches the message God gives him. I know that sometimes today we hear preachers and we wonder, where did they get that? Because it sure didn't come from the Bible. I am grateful to have a book that contains everything God wants me to say. I don't have to look anywhere outside this book because this is the total revelation of God. People ask me why I preach the Bible, and I'm telling them because that's the thing God promises to bless. When I get outside the Bible, I'm on my own. That can end up pretty disastrous. Here's what I put down. I begin with the text, and then I preach what's next. That's how you get going as a preacher. That helps me stay out of trouble, keeps me from picking on anyone. If you get caught in the passage, that's because you came to church on the wrong Sunday. And I had nothing to do with it. You know, I used to hear people say, well, he's coming to church on Sunday. I'm going to preach on that. No, you don't want to do that. You want to preach what God tells you to preach. And that's what Jonah did. Very short message, but it was God's message to Nineveh. So Jonah went to Nineveh with the Lord's message, yet 40 days and Nineveh shall be overthrown. What did that mean? Well, in the scripture, 40 days often is a time of testing. Moses was 40 days on the mountain while Israel was tested and failed. Because of disobedience, they wandered 40 years in the wilderness. Even the Lord Jesus was tested 40 days in the wilderness. So when you read about 40 days in the Bible, it is often a time of testing. The people understood this was a final opportunity for them. 40 days left, and they would have to repent. His message was a message of judgment. If they didn't change, God's judgment was going to fall. We don't hear much of that these days. We don't hear many preachers preach against sin or preach about the coming judgment of God. When I teach on prophecy and I tell you what is ahead for us and what is ahead for those who reject the Lord, I often get criticism. People say, this is not positive. Well, let me tell you, it's better to feel conviction now and joy later than to feel comfort now and regret later. You'd be better off to hear the truth. And the Bible is filled with the truth. When I preach the Bible, I will come to some passages that we might swallow hard when we hear them. But they're there for our benefit. They're there for our blessing. They're there for our salvation. We who preach today proclaim more than Jonah did. Jonah warned of a coming judgment. We proclaim a judgment that's already taken place. At the cross, a holy God placed the judgment for sin on his righteous Son. Jesus took my judgment and yours. And now God says that whoever receives Christ will not bear that judgment because it has already been borne for him by the Lord on the cross. So whenever we preach, we must not only speak of the accountability and of judgment, but we must make much of the cross where judgment and mercy meet. Billy Graham once told a crusade in Dallas back in 1953. Afterward, a friend said to him, Billy, you didn't speak about the cross. How can anyone be converted without seeing the cross? You must preach the blood that was shed there. Graham admitted that he was upset at first, but during that night he realized it was true. And before morning, he resolved never to preach again without clearly presenting Christ's death and resurrection. If you listen to Billy Graham over the last years of his preaching, you know he never preached without coming back to that. You know, Franklin Graham, his son, is a friend of mine, and I've noticed that Franklin does the same thing. Franklin never talks unless he talks about that. There is great power in preaching the judgment of God for the Calvary judgment and for sins that have already been forgiven. That is the good news of the gospel. So in revival, there's always a God-appointed prayer. There's a God-appointed preacher. There's a God-appointed proclamation. And there's a God-appointed place. Where did this revival happen? It happened in Nineveh. What a strange place for a revival to start. Nineveh wasn't the kind of place you'd want to raise your children, I promise you that. It was a wicked and violent city. We've already noted that some of the terrible practices of its people, how they treated their enemies with cruelty. And into that culture came Jonah, preaching judgment. He could not have chosen a city that needed awakening more. It was the most wicked city of its time. Chapter 3, verse 8, when the king issued his proclamation, he said, "But let man and beast be covered with sackcloth and cry mightily to God. Let everyone turn from his evil way and from the violence that is in his hands." Nineveh was a violent city. We have a pretty good illustration of that going on in our world, what has been happening in Iran. That group of people over there, that nation, brutally killed 38,000 of their own people because they didn't agree with the government. And if you read the story of the cruelty of Iran, you discover a lot of things. That's the kind of thing that happened in Nineveh. And it's hard to believe that it could happen anywhere in our world today, but it has happened. This was a violent society. As I've studied revival, I've noticed something. God often begins his work in the darkest places. And there the light shines the brightest. I have never visited a city in America that is not a candidate for revival. And our own community here in San Diego, we are not sheltered from sin and brokenness. It's present all around us. Revival is needed here as much as it is anywhere, and God often chooses places like that to begin his work. A God-appointed prayer and a preacher and a proclamation and a place, and then there was a God-appointed period. Let me suggest to you, number five, that there was a God-appointed period. You won't find this directly in the Bible, but you discover in church and secular history that events had already begun to prepare Nineveh before Jonah ever arrived. Some historians say Jonah was actually the fourth warning. A severe plague swept the city in 765 BC, followed by a total eclipse of the sun in 763, and another plague in 759. To ancient people, these were not accidents. They were seen as divine warnings. Jonah appeared after all of that, preaching judgment. If a city had experienced plague, eclipse, and another plague, then a strange preacher arrived with no hair and pigmented skin, people would listen. Did that just happen? No. God orchestrates events, does he not? Have you ever wondered whether some of those things are happening in our own nation right now? Few generations have witnessed as many national tragedies and crises within a single lifetime. We have seen widespread violence, national upheaval, global disease, for which answers seem beyond reach. I'm not trying to predict disaster. I am simply saying that if God uses plagues and an eclipse to prepare Nineveh, he may also use events to awaken people today. Sometimes God prepares a culture before he sends the message. It was the right time. And then, as we study this further, we discover there was a God-appointed power. Prayer, a preacher, a proclamation, a place, a period of time, and a great power. It says in verses 4 and 5 of Jonah 3, "And Jonah began to enter the city on the first day's walk. And he cried out and said, yet 40 days and Nineveh shall be overthrown. So the people of Nineveh believed God, proclaimed a fast, put on sackcloth from the greatest to the least of them. Archaeologists tell us that Ninevites worshipped a pagan god named Dagon, part man and part fish. Into that culture came Jonah talking about the true God who would overthrow them. It is possible the Ninevites asked Jonah about his appearance. Maybe he told them how God had disciplined when he refused to obey. His appearance gathered the crowd, but his message carried the power. As he preached, the power of God fell on the people. Why did they believe? Because God enabled them to believe. Romans 10:17 says, faith comes by hearing, and hearing by the word of God. The Bible says they repented from the greatest to the least. I can't get over this. Even the animals were included in the fasting and mourning. How could an animal experience revival? Well, maybe they had a man or a woman over them who was evil and kicked them. Now that no longer happened. That would affect the animals, wouldn't it? When I read this, it reminds me that we should pray more fervently for God to do a work like this in our own land. We wonder sometimes if we have another chance. I have people ask me that all the time. Has America burned up its opportunities? We often think the answer lies in getting the right leader in office. We should be responsible citizens and we should exercise influence for good. But ladies and gentlemen, our deepest problems are not political or moral. They are spiritual. Everything else is temporary. What we need is a return to God that reaches the heart of who we are as a people. I pray that before my life is finished, I may see such a work of God. Without it, for the generations that follow, our nation needs a visitation from God. We're living in a very crucial time. We're on a bubble. What will we do with what God has given us? In Psalm 85, there is a prayer that I'd like to give you. I hope you'll put it down in your notes. Actually, pray it. Here it is. Restore us, O God of our salvation, and cause your anger toward us to cease. Will you be angry with us forever? Will you prolong your anger to all generations? Will you not revive us again, that your people may rejoice in you? Show us your mercy, Lord, and grant us your salvation. What a prayer. O God, revive us again. Renew us and bring us to repentance. Revival does not begin with the crowds. It begins in hearts. An evangelist once told a man who asked how to have revival to go to a quiet place, draw a circle around yourself and pray, Lord, send revival to everything inside this circle. That is where it starts, one life at a time. Some of you walk with God, but others have allowed sin and distraction and the cares of life to dull your spiritual usefulness. You belong to Christ, but you have lost the joy of his fellowship. Today, I am calling you to revival, not first in the nation, not first in the church, but first in your own heart. In England, a pastor once knelt in his study, pleading with God for revival. He had 19 children. With a house full of kids, he asked his wife to keep them quiet while he prayed. Samuel Wesley probably never imagined the answer to his prayer was running up and down the hallway outside of his door. God raised up two of his sons, John and Charles Wesley, to shake a continent for Christ. They became leaders in the great evangelistic revival of the 1700s. John Wesley traveled thousands of miles on horseback, preaching more than 40,000 sermons and organizing society that spread Methodism across Britain and America. Charles Wesley wrote over 6,000 hymns, including Hark the Herald Angels Sing and Christ the Lord is Risen Today. Through their preaching and their songs, thousands came to Christ. Lives were changed, the poor were helped, and spiritual life across Britain and America was renewed. Revival happened. It can happen. George Davis tells a story in his book, When the Fire Fell. During a season of revival in 1857, a spiritual awakening began aboard the battleship North Carolina, anchored in New York Harbor. Here's how it happened. Out of the 1,000 sailors on board, four Christians discovered one another and agreed to meet for prayer. They gathered in a quiet part of the ship far below the waterline. One was an Episcopalian, one was a Presbyterian, and two were Baptists. There, in the dim light of a small lamp, every day they prayed together in the hull of that ship. As they prayed, their hearts were filled with such joy that they began to sing. Their voices drifted upward through the decks, and curious sailors came down to investigate. Many came to mock them, but something unexpected happened. The power of God gripped them. Mockery turned into conviction, and strong sailors who had come laughing soon knelt in prayer beside those four believers. Night after night, the prayer meeting grew and conversions began to occur. Ministers were brought from shore to help counsel those coming to Christ. Because the North Carolina regularly sent sailors to other ships, the revival spread as those new believers carried their faith with them to the other ships. What began with four sailors praying in the bottom of a ship spread from vessel to vessel and eventually around the world. What incredible stories of revival. I tell them to you only to let you know it can happen again. I think sometimes we should just say, Lord, do it again. Do it again. Let us be a part of it. And I hear the Lord responding to us, will you pray? Will you pray? The pattern is the same. God's people prayed and God moved. If revival begins with prayer, then every time we pray, we should be asking God, please send revival to our homes, to our churches, to our cities, and to our nation. God will do that. I believe it with all my heart. Let us have the courage and audacity to believe him and to begin to pray for revival. If he could do it for Jonah, he can do it for David. If he can do it for Jonah, he can do it for you. He's the same God. He cares the same about this generation as he did that generation. And there's no reason except our lack of asking. The Bible says we have not because we ask not. So if we don't have revival, maybe we haven't asked for it. So maybe we should start asking for it. I'll put that on your prayer list. And let's begin to do that as the days go forward. And we can begin to see that happen if we ask God. I have a friend who's a pastor in New York City, where one of the great American revivals took place in history. And that revival took place when people got together at noontime to pray. And now in his church, he has 200 business people coming to pray every day at noon. And I believe it could be the beginning of another great awakening in our nation. I hope that you will pray with me and with him. And if you're in New York City and you're a business person there, find out about this revival and get involved. This is Turning Point. We come to you every day with the Word of God, and it's our privilege to do so because we believe God's Word changes lives, and we have so many illustrations to prove that it's true. If you have a story about what God has done in your life through the teaching of the Word of God on Turning Point, we'd love to hear from you. Write us and give us the story. It will be a great encouragement to us and to others as well. We'll see you next time. Have a great day.
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2: 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Ako si Maloy Malibiran sa Lumbides para sa Pro Tips, partner mo sa inspiradong trabaho at negosyong umaasenso. How can we develop a positive view of the problems that we face at work? Una, learn how others ended up triumphant despite great threats and difficulties. Wala namang problemang natatangi. 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Turn your problem to triumph by responding not in fear but in faith. Kung may problema kang hinaharap ngayon sa trabaho mo o diyan sa iyong business, hingin mo sa Diyos na buksan din niya ang iyong mga mata gaya ng pagbubukas niya sa mata ng katulong ni Elisha, upang makita niya na ang tagumpay ay nasa panig nila. May our eyes be opened so that we may see triumph even in troublesome situations. Para sa Pro Tips, ako si Maloy Malibiran sa Lumbides. Be a blessing in the workplace today!
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4: Located near the majestic Mayon Volcano, FEBC Bicol, CARE 104.3 The Way FM has served disaster-prone communities for over half a century, standing as a witness of God's faithfulness through its ministry and partnerships. Through seasons of disruption and change, the station has continued its gospel broadcasting, sustained by strong collaboration with partners. Now, let's hear from station manager Myla Yvette Pau as she shares their journey of resilience and continued mission in serving the Bicolandia. Hi, Ate Yvette. How are you doing and how is the station there in Bicol?
5: Here in Bicol po, we are actually having a lot of challenges, but because we are known as a resilient station, by the grace of God, we are all doing well, sir.
4: Yeah, that word, resilience, when I hear that, how does it describe the journey of the way through the years?
5: Resilience describes the way's journey as one of steadfast faith, perseverance, and unwavering commitment to its mission. And through the years, the station has faced various challenges and changes. Yet, it has remained strong in its purpose of communicating the good news of Jesus Christ. And of course, its mission and vision continue to live in the hearts of its staff, not only the staff, the listeners, and the supporters, whose dedication has helped sustain and strengthen the ministry. And as our station ID says, mas pinatatag sa iba't ibang hamon ng panahon, every challenge has only made the way stronger, enabling it to continue serving God and the community with passion and purpose.
4: Okay, so facing challenges, you faced, you know, as a station, storms, floods, and even volcanic eruptions. Can you share a moment when you truly saw God's sustaining hand in the station's operations?
5: Yes. Over the years, the way has faced numerous challenges, including storms, floods, and even volcanic eruptions that disrupted our operations. And in those difficult moments, we truly witnessed God's sustaining hand through the people He provided. And God has blessed FEBC with partners who share the same passion and commitment to the ministry. And one of the memorable things that our chief technician, Kuya Jun, often recounts how God's faithfulness was specially evident during the pandemic. And he also remembers that a particularly remarkable act of generosity when one of our partners donated $50,000 to help sustain the station's operations during that difficult season. The gift came at a crucial time and became a powerful reminder of God's provision. And this experience has strengthened our faith and reinforced our conviction that God is the one who sustains His work, and through every disaster, crisis, and challenge, He has faithfully provided the people resources and encouragement needed for the way to continue broadcasting His message of hope and truth.
4: You know, adversity has a powerful way of bringing out the character of people and the station. So in what ways has, you know, numerous adversities helped define the way's identity and mission in Bicol?
5: Whenever disasters strike, the way strives to serve in whatever way it can, providing timely information, spiritual support, and a reassuring presence to those affected. And one of the clearest examples of this was during Super Typhoon Rolly, when the overwhelming needs of devastated communities inspired the birth of iCare Mercy Ministry. And these experiences have strengthened the way's commitment to holistic ministry, addressing not only the spiritual needs of people, but also their physical and emotional well-being.
4: You mentioned iCare. This is born out of adversity and challenges. The way is now known as the station that cares. How is this reflected in your everyday programs?
5: Yes, being the station that cares is reflected in our commitment to producing and airing relevant and diverse programs that address the current needs, concerns, and interests of our listeners. And this caring identity is also evident in how we respond to community needs, especially during times of crisis and disaster. And beyond broadcasting information, we serve as a source of encouragement, comfort, and connection.
4: Okay. You know, there's no greater time to care for people and communities, especially when there's a calamity. And being a media organization, we always say that how can we bring aid to communities during challenges like typhoons and flooding and all these calamities all around them. Can you tell us more about First Response Radio and how it serves communities during disasters and calamities.
5: One of the most significant deployments was in Catanduanes during Super Typhoon Goni, and locally known as Typhoon Rolly, where it became an important communication platform for affected communities. And during that time, FRR served as a mouthpiece for government agencies, humanitarian organizations, and NGOs, helping relay critical information to people who had limited access to communication channels. And FRR also provided timely updates on relief operations, available services, safety advisories, and recovery efforts, ensuring that communities remain informed during a very challenging period.
4: Okay, first response radio, or FRR as we call it. You know, this is communication as aid. You know, this is news from the community for the community. Thank you for sharing that. How do you ensure that your content remains both biblically grounded and relevant to today's challenges?
5: We make sure that our content remains both biblically grounded and relevant to today's challenges by staying informed and being sensitive to the needs, not only the needs, but also the concerns and realities of the people we serve. And at the same time, we remain committed to the truth of God's Word as the foundation of all programs and messages. And we also listen to feedback from our audience and engage with community leaders, ministry partners, and that is to better understand the needs of the people.
4: Well, thank you, Yvette. We are talking about the impact of the media ministry, not only media, but gospel media ministry. Can you share a memorable listener story or testimony that reminds you why we do what we do in this ministry?
5: Yes, sir. One of the most memorable listener testimonies that reminds us why this ministry matters is the story of a listener who was once bedridden due to illness for 2 months. And during that difficult season, she felt lost, isolated, and burdened with many unanswered questions about her situation and her future. And in her search for comfort, she began listening to The Way. And what makes her story even more powerful is the transformation that followed. From being someone who once felt hopeless and confined by illness, she eventually grew in faith and became an active servant of God through the very radio ministry that once ministered to her. And this listener is me, now the station manager of The Way.
4: Wow, that's amazing in terms of how God reaches people where they are and using the tool of broadcasting or radio in this particular situation. How is The Way adapting its programs for digital platforms and newer audiences as we expand our reach in gospel media ministry?
5: The Way is adapting its programs for digital platforms and newer audiences by expanding its presence beyond traditional radio and embracing online media where more people, especially the younger generation, are already active. 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
4: All right. In Bicolandia, 104.3 Care The Way FM cannot do this ministry alone. Partnerships are a big part of your ministry. How have they helped expand your impact where you are?
5: By working alongside government agencies, non-government organizations, schools, and faith-based groups, and we have created meaningful opportunities to meet practical needs, build lasting relationships, and demonstrate Christ's love in tangible ways. And these collaborations have also strengthened our capacity to respond during times of crisis, allowing us to coordinate more effectively in relief operations when we are in first response radio, information dissemination, and community support. And more importantly, these partnerships have become bridges that connect communities to the church and to the message of God's love.
4: So partnerships, there are many. But can you share one that really stood out?
5: Mm-hmm. Yes, we praise God for our meaningful partnership with the Naval Forces Southern Luzon. 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And more importantly, however, we rejoice in the spiritual fruit of this partnership. Many of their personnel are now actively participating in the Bible studies facilitated by our station. And this growing spiritual engagement is a powerful testament to God's work through this collaboration.
4: Okay. 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
5: Our listeners or churches and organizations can actually partner with The Way in several meaningful ways as we continue to advance our mission of sharing the gospel and serving communities across Bicolandia. 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And third is through volunteer work. We welcome those who are willing to serve their time and skills in various ministry and community activities. 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
4: 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Their unique situation brings to mind the Lord's words in the Gospel of Matthew. The rain fell, the floods came, and the winds blew and beat on that house, but it did not fall, because it had been founded on the rock. Matthew 7:25. 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